0: 80% with home sales at a 25-year low. The report pointing to elevated inventory, slower economic growth, economic concerns, and the risk of higher interest rates. Bears have a way of scaring people who happen to come across their path, but the tables have turned when it comes to bears encountering garbage bins, at least those of a Squamish BC man fed up with bears picking at and knocking over bins, causing a mess, so now he's using a motion-activated Halloween zombie to scare bears. Seems to be working, evidence including the fact the zombie scared one bear to the point where it peed itself. Wildfires and drought have meant fewer food sources at higher elevations, so bears are now showing up where they can find something to eat at lower elevations. And of course, there's food and garbage there. From the Vista National News Desk, I'm John Crawford.
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0: when you're in a race against time to get home before it's pitch dark. 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
5: Hello, British Columbia, wide on our radio network and globally on our podcast. We're delighted to be on location today at Foxtrot Vineyards on the Narrabana Bench. And we're joined by Mike Boyd. He's a co-owner along with his wife, Jacqueline, at Foxtrot Winery. Mike, welcome to the show and thanks for hosting us at your new venue.
6: Yeah, thank you very much. We're very pleased to have you here.
5: You have been back and forth in the BC wine business in kind of a short period of time. Everybody's surprised about Foxtrot's open. What's going on at Foxtrot? What's the journey? Can you help us out?
6: Yeah, sure. Jackie and I got in the business in 2016. We bought a vineyard and named it Silhouette State Winery. So we started the process to build a winery and continue to plant some vineyards. And
5: on the bench here in Narrabana.
6: On the bench, on the far north end.
5: Yeah.
6: And with a lack of patience, we got into another winery called Therapy Vineyards. And that kind of got us into the space.
5: Mm-hmm.
6: And, through the years, you know, we learned the business the hard way, and two or three years ago, we sold the Silhouette property originally,
5: right.
6: And we transitioned during that phase out to the District Wine Village.
5: Yeah,
6: with the
5: I
6: Silhouette.
5: Remember that.
6: I think we did a show with you.
5: Yeah.
6: And that brand was focused on sparkling wines and Chardonnays. And so when Foxtrot became available through, a receivership,
5: mm-hmm.
6: We kind of jumped on the opportunity to get the property, and it was actually Silhouette that bought the Foxtrot property.
5: Yeah.
6: So the Silhouette brand still exists as far as a brand, but the Foxtrot is where we're taking the direction of the winery.
5: You must be quite a good owner because you kept your winemaker through all of that, who I think will be a big key moving forward, Jack Kemp, and we'll talk to her later, but she's the right person, I think, at the right time for you.
6: Yeah, she's great. She's been fabulous through all of it. She's been the biggest learning for us of the industry. And the wines, and we're so grateful that we've been able to keep her.
5: Yeah, our guest is Mike Boyd. He's the owner at Foxtrot Winery. So what's the plan here? You're going to be very focused just on a couple of varieties, more or less?
6: Yeah, we're going to bring over the sparkling program from Silhouette,
5: mm-hmm.
6: along with the Chardonnay, and we're coupling it to the Pinot program that Foxtrot was always very well known for.
5: Yeah.
6: So we're going to focus just on those three styles of wines. There'll be two Chardonnays, one that'll be concrete egg fermented, and then a standard barrel fermented Chardonnay that'll still be light and fresh as well. And then we'll have our Pinots that we're going to have one or two, maybe three, depending on the blocks that are distinctly different on our properties.
5: Because you don't seem like the lawn chair type, I noticed there's four new Italian concrete tanks outside with no winery around them. What's happening structurally here at Foxtrot?
6: Yeah, we had to build the winery around the tanks. So we had the tanks craned in last week, and we'll be starting on the building of the winery this coming week. So
5: mm-hmm.
6: It was... We have a small space that we're trying to keep it on. The original Foxtrot property always had a kind of a bunker underneath that they used to make wine and sell their all their wines. So we built a winery and production space on top of it. And again, the property is relatively small. We're only 9.5 acres. It's all planted except for the space we're sitting in and the bunker. So we built on top of it.
5: Yeah. Well, I won't. I don't want to actually reveal my full tasting note, but I had such a great tasting yesterday of the sparkling wine. Now, this is another nice sort of thing. Jack was making a 60-month on the lease sparkling wine down at Silhouette, which you've brought over here, and you've released the wine here now. So you'll be releasing a series of 60-month-old sparkling wines moving forward under the Foxtrot label.
6: Yeah, that's right. We had our Classic Cuvée program that was more of a 24 to 36-month program, and that kind of has cycled through. We started the Blanc de Noir program in 2019, 2020, and that program just worked out timing-wise that we just started finishing that wine last year when we had already owned Foxtrot. So that was able to become a Foxtrot product going forward, and we're super excited about it. It's very delicious.
5: Yeah, Mike Boyd, co-owner here at Foxtrot. Mike, so right now it's the end of the season. You're actually in the middle of the harvest. Winter is just down the road. But how will your customers fit in at the moment? Can they still get here? Will you be open for a bit, or you're building a winery? I don't even think where we're sitting will be here next year.
6: No, where we're sitting will become part of the new space. But right now, we've been open the whole time. We've been open through the last year and a half that actually we've had the property. And we've really only been under construction for the last 2 or 3 months during our peak season, but we've managed to balance the two very well.
5: Yeah. What's the best thing about being in the wine business for you?
6: Oh, wow, that's putting me on the spot. We love the industry, and we love everything about it. It's one of the toughest businesses we've ever been part of, but it's just such a yin-yang, you know, situation. We love it so much.
5: Yeah.
6: And, so we're super excited about Foxtrot because it kind of matches the real interest that when Jackie and I got into the business. She loves sparkling wines, and I love Pinot Noirs. So it gives us an opportunity to really kind of live that now.
5: Yeah, well, it's a sensational property, and I think many people who come to the Narramana Bench see it as a special place. You've been here a long time. What do you think about the bench in terms of the whole valley? Why are you here?
6: It's a really special place. When we started getting into the business, we used a few consultants, and they kind of explained to us what they could teach us about the wine world, and and we've seen that it was a destination. I mean, being in Kelowna might have been easier just to be on a retail side of things, but Narramana is special, and a lot of the long-standing families that we've gotten to know have been here a long time, and they're dedicated to it, and that's where we want to be as well.
5: Yeah. You were a big red wine drinker when you were younger. Not that you're that old, but have you changed your taste now? Or
6: yeah, for sure. I was more kind of a Bordeaux or a big cab, and not really knowing why I drank it or enjoyed it. I just did it, and as my palate grew, I kind of went more towards the lighter wines, and the Pinot became my favorite.
5: Yeah, you're also a bit of a tech guy now, I understand, or you're interested in that side of the business as well. Will it become a big part of the wine business in your thoughts in the future?
6: I believe so. I think the new generations are tied much closer to the devices and the information being easy access. And so we are developing a platform that ties in everything we're doing from the winery, the manufacturing, the retail space, and then into following the consumer.
5: Right. Well, it's a real pleasure to be here. I'm really excited. Obviously excited about what I'm already tasting, but what's going to come down the road at Foxtrot. It's had quite a history already, and it's almost, I would say, one of the cult wines of BC. We never know why they become cult wines, but it's always nice to have one in your back pocket.
6: Well, we're hopeful that we can take it back to where it used to be. I mean, that's one of the things I think made Foxtrot really special, and we've gotten to know a lot of people that were supporters through the years, and even through its recent ups and downs, they're very interested and keen to see that if we can put it back to where it was, they want to support it.
5: Thanks for hosting us. Pleasure to be here.
6: Thank you very much.
5: Mike Boyd's the owner of Foxtrot Winery. Up next from our on location here at Foxtrot Winery on the Narramana Bench, we'll be joined by winemaker Jack Kemp.
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3: Hello, BC. We're back on location at Foxtrot Winery on the near Manna Bench, and we're joined by winemaker Jack Kemp. Jack, how are you doing? You're in the middle of it.
4: Yeah, it's a great harvest. We're really early, so yeah. It's fun to have you guys here in the middle of it, too.
3: I don't know many winemakers who build their winery during the harvest. Is that was that always in the plan? Or?
4: Well, you know, it's just to add another little step of challenge for the year.
3: It's been an interesting year. How would you describe 26? Is it 26? Yeah.
4: Yeah, we're 26. So 26 had an incredible start.
3: Yeah.
4: Beautiful start to the season, nice and early. Beautiful rain, lots of sun, and yeah, we hit it off really, really well at the start. The right amount of fruit here, and the vine's really starting to come back from some cold damage in the past, so pretty incredible start.
3: So the vineyard itself is relatively healthy now?
4: The vineyards
3: in the valley.
4: Yeah, the vineyards in general are much healthier in the valley this year.
3: Well, let's start with that. How much vineyard do you have to work with here now at Foxtrot, and how does it break out?
4: So Foxtrot here, we're just over 6 acres, and that's 100% Pinot Noir. Mm-hmm. We've got two different soil sections. Actually, we've got more than that, but we'll just focus on two. We've got one above the tasting room where we're sitting at the moment, which if you come see us, you'll see that there's an old glacier and an old waterfall they actually ran through here. So we've got some pretty interesting soils there from a lot of movement.
3: Mm-hmm.
4: And then further down, we've got the classic sandy soils, which are bringing in the aromatics for our pinots.
3: Right. Which is kind of like the old lake bottom, or
4: correct
3: part of the lake bottom.
4: Yeah.
3: And so now you're here. There's a whole new focus here, or a new focus for you and the family on being high quality small amounts of wine. So what are we going to see coming out of here in terms of types, or how many wines are you going to make?
4: Well, we're bringing back the traditional Foxtrot winery, how it was originally here. With the first family that came through, wanted to continue to honor that with their incredible Pinot Noirs.
3: Mm-hmm.
4: We will have two Pinot Noirs. We'll have the Wolfs and we'll have our Estate Pinot.
3: Mm-hmm.
4: And we're also bringing back Chardonnay as well. But we've got a bit of twist there because we've added a new Chardonnay.
3: So you're going to have two Chardonnays now.
4: Correct.
3: Or two styles, I would imagine.
4: That's right.
3: How would you describe them to the consumer?
4: Well, we've got one that's still in barrel, so our barrel fermented Chardonnay, in 2025, which is still in there, and you'll see that out in the moment as 2022. And then we also have another Chardonnay here, which is more expressing the soils of which it's grown in. So this is a North Naramata Roge Chardonnay.
3: Mm-hmm.
4: This particular soil type has got quite a lot of loam and clay, so it's not got oak on this one, and it's fermented in a porcelain egg. So again, most of our wines, in fact, all of our wines don't see sulfur until just before bottling.
3: So how would you describe it? You're talking about the luminous now, correct?
4: That's correct.
3: And how would you describe it? Is it a skinnier texture or a leaner texture?
4: So
3: I want to be very positive about it. The wine's delicious, but
4: it's more on the minerality side of things,
3: right?
4: And to really develop Chardonnay, it needs the lees to develop the softness within the texture of the wine. So for this wine here, it will come in a whole bunch pressed, and it will go into our porcelain egg it just got bottled just under 6 weeks ago.
3: Right.
4: So for about 8 months with no sulfur, and we just let the lees naturally bubble up and down, and that's where you get that texture and minerality, but it's definitely a lot leaner.
3: There's not a lot of wines like this in the valley, I can tell just by tasting it, but then either it's in a barrel or it's in a stainless steel tank. So what is the difference in this wine then with the way that you're making it?
4: So the porcelain vessels are becoming they are huge now in Europe for another way to ferment our wines. More of a very old way to make wine where they used to actually bring in grapes and just leave them in porcelain vats and clay vats under the ground actually and fermenting. And then obviously those environments protect the wine itself, so you don't need to add sulfurs and bits and pieces. But what they do is they

0: allows the wine to naturally show where it's coming from. And that's a big thing for us because, again, we're still quite young in this valley and we're really trying to figure out what our interaction between soils and microbes are and mm-hmm. people here. So this is a good one for us to know whether we're on the right track.
1: I was talking to Mike about the Foxtrot, of course, is a bit of a cult wine in BC, and it's been up and down over its short period of time. But you're here now, and we know that you're a very accomplished viticulturalist. What are you doing in the vineyard, and what have you seen, and are you changing things, or how are you tweaking the Foxtrot vineyards?
0: Well, we're just at the beginning again, so we're treating them pretty hard at the moment, so pulling them back, taking a lot of the old wood off and recycling into new growth. Mm-hmm. That will push out, that's actually pushing our soils and our roots together. And then the next step is for next year is to start getting that microbe interaction. So at the moment, yes, you're seeing our wines and you're seeing an expression of soil, but what you're not really seeing right now is the interaction between our microbes and soil, and that's where the next big step will happen.
1: How will you get that? Just by pushing down, or are we talking about organics or using the principles? Or
0: not so much organics. It's more about using principles of all sustainable organics and biodynamics,
1: right?
0: More getting the health of the soil back to where it needs to be.
1: Mm-hmm.
0: And that's more about focusing on what's in under the row and what's in between the row, and making sure that we've got our irrigation systems in place. And pretty much working, we're lucky because we're only 6 acres, so our team's out there keeping an eye on things pretty closely all the time.
1: Okay. We don't have a ton of time, so I want to move on to the Pinot program, at least to maybe explain it a little bit, because I've been told that you will make some single vineyard wines as well, or how will it work?
0: So at this stage, but with our soils still being in development and our interactions being in development, you'll see two wines come out from us, which mm-hmm. is, you'll see the classic Waltz, which has come from Foxtrot, which would be a mix of some of our vineyards here on the estate, and actually one just, which is pretty much on the same vineyard, it's just one step down from us.
1: Mm-hmm.
0: And then you'll see our estate vineyard, which will be at the moment most likely from this top section of vineyard here, which has got stronger soil base. So at this stage, you'll just see the two until we've actually got those interactions coming out, and then you'll see a bit more coming out from
1: and
0: us.
1: And what are the vintages in play now, perhaps, for people to know about?
0: We have the 2022 Waltz Pinot Noir.
1: Right.
0: And then our 25 is still in barrel at this stage, which I was going to show you. And it's still under oak development, so it won't be out for another year.
1: Mm-hmm. But
0: just patience there.
1: But your hands will have been all over the 25 then, is that correct?
0: Correct.
1: Or not all over it, as we might say.
0: So 25 was a low intervention winemaking year for sure, so
1: yeah.
0: you won't see quite as much intervention there as 26.
1: And you're also conducting some micro fermentations just to look at what you have?
0: Yeah,
1: is that a scary thing for a winemaker?
0: It is a very scary thing. So there's a lot of trust being put into the hands of winemaking teams right now that are actually bringing in fruit. So it's an open door winery, Foxtrot is at the moment, to anyone who needs to see what we are doing. I'm again lucky enough to have worked with quite a lot of teams in this area with research and development too here in New Zealand and Australia. So we have got open doors right now and just walking through the process of how careful we have to be.
1: Okay, before we lose you here, you have worked a lot of places around the world. How would you describe, if Foxtrot's going to be a Pinot Noir place, a Chardonnay Pinot Noir place, and particularly the Pinot, how would you describe it to people who maybe know Burgundy, maybe they know Central Otago, maybe they love Oregon? What should they know about the Naramata Bench wines?
0: Oh, well, there's flecks of many different of those aromatics that come through here, and I think that's what makes the Naramata Bench so special in the Okanagan Valley, is that because we've got these old glacial soils coming through, we've actually got quite a few different soil types from those regions being expressed here. So we're really lucky to have all those different aromatics and textures coming through,
1: mm-hmm.
0: and now it's just about us trying to make sure these vines hold through difficult seasons and to really show you what we can do here.
1: So we have our own story, is what you're saying.
0: Absolutely.
1: And we need
0: story.
1: To learn how to tell it, I guess.
0: We need to learn how to tell it.
1: And accept it.
0: And it's a tougher story, harder story than most regions around the world, and I think that's what gives it a lot more heart for us here at the moment. And you know, it definitely takes a lot of financial push behind us as well compared to other regions. So it's a very special area. I think the story would be a lot more tough and maybe a little bit more melancholy than some of the other areas. But
1: right.
0: I think that's also what gives it the joy.
1: Well, I've had a chance to taste through a few wines here, and I'm really not blown away. I knew that the wines would be good, but they're really impressive already, and you just started. And now I'm guessing that you won't be in Hawaii all winter.
0: Not this year. Yeah. No, we've got a lot of wines to get out and get finished, and sparkling wines as well. So we've got quite a big program ahead here.
1: Yeah. Jack, thanks so much for joining us. Really enjoying the new turn here at Foxtrot Vineyards.
0: Thank you. Thanks for having us.
1: Thanks so much. Jack Kemp, she's a winemaker at Foxtrot Winery. Up next, we head south about 25 minutes. To purchase a 56-acre estate that sits on the Skaha Bench overlooking the eastern shore of Skaha Lake in the Okanagan Valley. And that's Lauren Skinner. She joins us. She's the managing director of Painted Rock Estate Winery.
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3: 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With iconic wines from atop the pristine Golden Mile Bench in the heart of the South Okanagan, you're invited to taste the artistry of the harvest at Kalmana Estate Winery, Oliver.
1: Hi, this is Anthony Gismondi here on the deck at the Balcomo Penticton with General Manager Jessica Dolan. 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

0: Hello, BC. We're back and on location at Foxtrot Winery on the Naramata Bench. We're joined by Lauren Skinner. She's the managing director of Painted Rock Estate Winery, just a little bit further south on the Skaha Bench. Lauren, welcome to the show.
1: Thank you so much for having me.
0: Great to have you. I'm always excited to say the Skaha Bench.
1: Yes.
0: It took a long time for us to finally get these places separated.
1: We got our sub-GI. It was an exciting moment.
0: And now people say, oh, we shouldn't have all these GIs and sub-GIs. I say, whatever. Just it's where the wine comes from. It's not that difficult.
1: It gives people the option to peel the onion. You don't have to pay attention to Skaha Bench if you know, Okanagan Valley is meaningful to you, or if only BC, or if Canada.
0: Totally.
1: I mean, we should unite under Canada first, and then we can trickle down to the most minutiae if we want to.
0: Yeah. I've always done that in writing. I've always just said where the wine comes from. If you don't care about it, that's fine. But some people do, and they want to know. So it's nice. Anyway, Skaha Bench, just on the other side of Penticton as you move south towards Okanagan Falls. You brought a couple wines today. We're going to start with that, and then we're going to talk about another topic that I know is close to your heart. But you brought a Chardonnay today, and it's old.
1: It's old.
0: Yeah.
1: I thought I'd bring something from the 2019 vintage for our Chardonnay. So the interesting thing about our Chardonnay is it quite often sells out immediately, and then
0: it's never available. Like, it's gone.
1: It's gone. We don't make very much of it. It's the only white we grow on the property, but it's something that's really near and dear to our hearts. And so there's oftentimes people have it sitting in their cellar, and they're not entirely sure, you know, what the appropriate time is.
0: Yep.
1: And we opened a bottle of this summer with our wine club, and I thought, oh, this is in a really great drinking window right now, and I thought it'd be really something fun to show you.
0: It's 2019, so it's 7 years old. Most people would never drink a Chardonnay that's 7 years old, except for, you know, the geeks. but you taste this wine, you wouldn't guess that. You would just think, wow, this wine's probably 2 or 3 years old. Just
1: the acidity's
0: great. Yeah, it's got a lot of freshness. The color is still good, and the wine is completely together, and it's probably better because now it's had time to settle into itself sort of in the bottle, which is really nice. And it's under screw cap. Imagine that.
1: For now, we've actually put it back under cork for the
0: moment.
1: Oh,
0: Oh,
1: you don't like that?
0: They're so hard to open.
1: Oh, come on.
0: Oh, you know, we underestimate people in the business because we open them all the time, but... Oh, well, when are you going to do that?
1: The last two vintages have been back under cork. And really, it's a symbol for people that it's something that we consider it to be ageable. I think for a lot of times, even us ourselves, we're thinking this is something people, you know, they purchase it and they drink it right away. And over time, we've been watching it develop in the bottle. We've been opening older bottles, and we really have gotten both ourselves and other people excited about cellaring it. So really, for us, the cork is a symbol of this is something that can age in your cellar, and maybe you want to tuck it away.
0: Okay. Well, this one's under screw cap, and it's in great shape.
1: It is.
0: Maybe that's why it's in such great shape.
1: Oh, dear.
0: Don't say that. Yeah. Okay. So really, if you want to get it, you have to join the club. Is there actually any room in the club, or how does that work?
1: There is room in the club right now. So the Chardonnay comes in our Skaha Club, which I'm going to open up a few memberships for this fall. And then our Iconic Club does have space, and, you know, we're happy to take members of that onto the wait list for Skaha. Because we produce so little Chardonnay and it's guaranteed for our Skaha Club members, it's one of those ones that we have to fiddle with the numbers constantly. So we've just done our shipment this year. People have just had it delivered to their doors, and we are excited to see what they think about it and whether or not they want to tuck it away.
0: You called your Icon wine Icon.
1: The Red Icon, yes.
0: Yeah. What was the history of that, do you think?
1: Well, there's a few things that went
0: into it. Was your Icon wine, you called it Icon. How did you do that?
1: Well, it was an Icon, but it actually came back to, you know, our pictographs at the back of the property.
0: Yeah.
1: So those are our beautiful red icons. So that's part of the reason for our name.
0: Right.
1: But then also it is our most iconic, best of our vineyard goes into it every year. It's an ultimate thing we produce on the property, and it's really what our team is working towards in every vintage. So that's the reason we called it Red Icon. And, you know, it's interesting to think this branding was all done 20 years ago.
0: Yeah.
1: And it's, you know, I
0: remember meeting your father 20 years ago, and he was talking about the Red Icon or the Red Icon. Well, we were talking about the pictographs, but this wine's sensational, though. I really think it's one of the best. It would be nice to have it in a whole vertical now. But for me, it's one of the most complete wines I think we've seen out of Painted Rock since the beginning. And you still have some to sell.
1: We still have some to sell, and we have some of the 2022 vintage, which is one of my favorites of recent years, and I think it's an exceptional display of what we do and of what the Red Icon can be. And it's just continuing to evolve over time. You know, I've been trying over recent years to really forestall the release of some of these wines. They're so young and they're built to age. And the Red Icon is one that I've been, you know, carefully tucking stuff aside and trying to be strategic in our sales to make sure that we can delay a vintage. It's going to come in handy, unfortunately.
0: I thought the pandemic would allow people to delay a vintage, but in fact, it ate up all the wine, as it turned out.
1: It really did. It actually became a kind of a game to forestall sales during that with, you know, again, I'm very grateful. In that moment when people were looking for wines delivered to their door, we were already set up online. We had a website. We were able to facilitate that quickly. And so the amount of inventory we flew through in the first months while everybody was locked at home was unexpected.
0: Yeah. It's a family business. Your father and your mother started the business. They haven't really moved aside, but you're running the business now on a daily basis. How has it been for you? How's that? Like, you took a degree in luxury...
1: luxury brand management, food and wine. I did my MBA over in Bordeaux back in 2010, so it's been a minute since then.
0: Was it relevant when you look back now?
1: Incredibly relevant. I think, you know, the goal when I went to do it was my dad had found a program, and I was finishing up UVic and finishing my business degree, and he said, you know, I've heard about this program in the industry. Yeah. It's wine marketing and management. It's a master's you can do over in Bordeaux. And I thought, oh my gosh, that's very specific. I'm 22. I'm not sure I want to work in the wine world. And I was looking at the website and they said, there's this other MBA, luxury brand management, food and wine. And I was like, okay, that has wine, but it also has maybe a broader hospitality side to it. Yeah. So I thought that might be a better fit for me. And it worked ended out. Up being wonderfully fitting.
0: And now you're a big advocate for BC wine. What's going on? Like, I mean, it's very frustrating to get this wine sold across the country. It seems like a simple solution. Why is it taking so long?
1: I mean, bureaucracy always takes time, but I think this is the moment right now. You look at the frustrations both from the Canadian consumer, from the wineries, from the politics, everybody is frustrated. Yeah. And I think that is what we need to make progress. Yeah. And I think what we really need right now is the adults in the room to stop everybody from going, you know, we need this, we need this. Like these little pieces that each province is looking for. I think we need kind of an overarching, real holistic approach to this. And I'm confident right now in this moment, this is the moment to achieve that. Yeah. You know, I was saying earlier, I don't want my daughters who are 5 and 7 right now to be talking about interprovincial trade like I am, like my dad was 20 years ago.
0: Like I have this. 40 years ago.
1: Exactly.
0: Yeah, I know,
1: exactly.
0: It's crazy. I was actually thinking, why don't we just drop all the bull, let the wines be sold across the country, and then if we need to regulate something after that, we can come back.
1: It does seem like it's one of those moments where you kind of go, okay, this system is working in a way that it wasn't designed to, and it's failing Canadians. So let's stop. And I think that's a great idea.
0: You know, Harry McWaters said to me a long time ago, we should push Canada. And I thought, no, we should push the Okanagan. But he was right. We need to start with that, especially because then that brings us all together.
1: I agree. I think we need to unite as Canadian. I also think, you know, even when it comes to the bureaucracy and all of that, we need to unite as VQA Canada and peel the onion down there so that we're able to be perceived as Canadian wine. We need to build our industry on a national level before we, you know, piece out into BC, into Ontario, into Nova Scotia. Unfortunately, we've done the opposite.
0: Yeah, and one VQA Canada. We're almost out of time. Visiting, what's happening? Are you open through till Thanksgiving, or what's happening at Painted Rock?
1: We're open right now. Through the end of September, 7 days a week, and then we'll be moving to 5 days a week until the end of October. We are open 11 to 5 on Thursday to Thursday to Monday for October.
0: And people can buy wine online and just have it shipped to their home.
1: They absolutely can. PaintedRock.ca.
0: Yeah. Lauren, great to see you.
1: Great to see you too.
0: Yeah,
1: Thanks
0: for bringing two great wines. We tasted an old Chardonnay today, which doesn't taste very old, the 2019, and a sensational bottle of the 2022 Red Icon from Painted Rock Winery. Thanks so much.
1: Thank you.
0: Next up, we're on the move from Skaha Lake all the way south to a winery near the U.S. border on the east bench of Esuyus, and we'll be joined by Christian Scagnetti. He's a winemaker at Moon Cursor Vineyards.
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0: Hello, British Columbia. We're back on location at Foxtrot Winery on the Naramata Bench, and we're joined by a gentleman from way down south, Christian Scagnetti. He's the winemaker at Moon Cursor Vineyards in Osoyoos. Christian, welcome to the show.
8: Thank you for having me.
0: It's the first time we've actually been on the radio together. I think it's the first time we talked about Moon Cursor at length, so I'm excited about that. And the toughest question I'm going to ask you is the first one. How would you describe Moon Cursor? Because you make a lot of wines. What's the ethos? What will people need to know about it?
8: I like to call us a wine geeks winery.
0: Okay.
8: Because if you know, every winery in BC is making things like Merlot and Chardonnay and Riesling and all that sort of stuff. So the owners 20 years ago decided, you know, we're going to take a step in a different direction and start planting things that you normally wouldn't see, like Dolcetto and Tariga Nacional and Tempranillo and Carmenere. So we're kind of a little bit...
0: Well, when I saw Tariga Nacional, I thought, come on, what is going on here? And then when I tasted it, I thought, wow, what is going on here? It's been a great variety for Moon Cursor.
8: Yeah, it's been a staple for us. The first real vintage of it was 2016, and immediately out of the gate, you could tell it was just a star of the portfolio.
0: So. I'm going to go out of order just because it works into the conversation. You brought the 2022 Tariga Nacional, which is a very famous variety in Portugal. It's used in port. We see it in some dry wines as well. But it seems to really have adapted to, I don't know if it's the heat, the soil, or the whole ball of wax. Well, is it a fun thing to grow there? An easy thing to grow?
8: It's not easy.
0: No?
8: We give it every opportunity to succeed. So it's almost always the last variety to come in right around Remembrance Day for us.
0: Okay.
8: So it's single shoots, single bunches, everything we can do in the vineyard to make it work. And then it still comes in just before, you know.
0: Super intense, kind of black, almost opaque wine. It's very Tariga Nacional, I would say. I think it'd be shocking to the Portuguese. I don't know if you've served it to them. There's a lot of Portuguese people in the South Okanagan, though.
8: Exactly,
0: which probably leads to this grape being planted.
8: Yeah, and that's originally how it came around. Was we had a vineyard that was owned by a Portuguese man, and he came to us saying, you know, I want to plant something here. What should we do? And, you know, it's a good spot for Syrah and Merlot. And then his eyes started to sort of glaze over. And then Chris brought up Tariga Nacional. And just being Portuguese, he just got very excited. And there was no convincing him otherwise. So that's how it first came to our door. And it's been, like I said, a staple and a star ever since. And very, very different from any other reds that we make. It stands out immediately. And more of that sort of herbaceous side of things where you're looking at your thyme, rosemary, oregano sort of nose. And
0: it has that sort of desert scrub, that whole thing going on that you smell in the air in the afternoon, which really links it to the property.
8: Exactly.
0: I mean, to the region.
8: Exactly. That sort of Osoyoos sage that's always kind of wafting through the air in the summer.
0: I love it.
8: Yeah.
0: Wild. The Garrigue of the Okanagan, so to speak. And I've had it for many years. It ages quite well, too, so for people who are into that.
8: Exactly.
0: It's really probably one of the longest-aged wines we can have here.
8: Yeah, and we're still trying to figure out the extent of that, since we're one of maybe two or three people now that are growing it. How long can we get away with Tariga being in the cellar? And so far, you know, the 16s and 17s that we have, they've still got tons of life.
0: Yeah. I'm speaking with Christian Scagnetti. He's the winemaker at Moon Cursor Vineyards in Osuyus. You've had an ownership change, but you're still around.
8: Yes.
0: And many people know Crystal in the tasting room. Everybody's still, the gang's still there. How has that worked out? And the new owners were vineyard owners.
8: Exactly, yeah. So they've had 80 acres of their own vineyards. Basically all over south, so all in the South Okanagan there. And the day one, they came in and said, you know, we purchased the winery for a reason. We've always wanted to have a winery in our back pocket here. And they bought it for the reputation and the quality of wine that was being produced there, and they didn't really want to rock the boat with that.
0: Were they growing Dochetto and Tariga Nacional? I didn't think so.
8: They were growing a little bit more reliable selling grapes.
0: I have to say, you didn't bring it today, but I recently had your Dolcetto. I thought it was fantastic. Like, it was so Dolcetto, which is not easy to do. And I don't want to say it was Italian because it's Okanagan, but the texture, the style, everything about it just sings out Dolcetto, which is, you know, quite a famous Italian wine for people who know their wines. So it's delicious drinking.
8: Thank you. I appreciate that. Yeah, the essence of Piedmont was there, for sure.
0: The second wine you brought is a Malbec, and Malbec has been gaining in popularity in Canada and being grown in Canada. There's more of it around. Used to be one or two. There's a lot more. Like, I know it has its own category now at the National Wine Awards, so it's got at least 10 or 12 wines submitted. What do you know about Malbec? What's fun about that? What's not Argentine about it, or what is Argentine about it?
8: It kind of lands right in the middle. I think there are sort of Argentinian notes of that eucalyptus freshness and sort of field blueberry. But we are still pretty warm here, so we're getting a little bit more of the cooked fruits in there as well. This Malbec has been my baby since I came onto the winery. Since day one, we sort of went around to the vineyards and said, like, okay, the Malbec, we make a Malbec, but it was sort of just in the portfolio. It didn't have much direction. We just made one. So we sort of repurposed it and remade it from the ground up and changed the barrel program, changed the vineyard practices, kind of reconstructed it, and it turned into another sort of staple for us. It's growing in case production for us because we just can't get enough out to the different liquor stores and restaurants and
0: things. I believe it. Have you been to Argentina by chance?
8: No.
0: Would you like to go there? Or?
8: I mean, are you offering?
0: Yeah. Well, I can certainly help you out if you go down there to meet the people that, you know, really make the difference.
8: I would love to. Yeah.
0: Yeah. It's one of those varieties. It's kind of like the same as Sangiovese. Both Sangiovese and Malbec sort of went through a renewal with the young people who, you know, researched all the clones, all the sites, and really got down to seeing how can we make it better. And the, you know, they've accomplished that in Argentina, and the Sangiovese and Chianti Classico has been completely revamped as well. So, yeah, I think it's an interesting variety. Well, what's your favorite of all these grapes that you look after now?
8: Jeez.
0: It's like your kids, right? I shouldn't ask you, but
8: I'm partial to a few, though.
0: Yeah.
8: Malbec being one of them, Dolcetto being another. Tanat, to me, though, has sort of been the pinnacle of everything. Every February, we bottle everything in March, and we're tasting all the blends and everything in February, pre-filtering and pre-bottling. And, you know, this was a great year for Syrah. This was a great year for whatever. And then we get to the Tanat at the very end. We're like, what are we doing? What? Just plant 20 acres of Tanat and let's make 6,000 cases of that. It's unbelievable.
0: Yep. Another variety most people don't know from Southwest France, like, you know, where it's famous, but also was famous for being the biggest, blackest, most tannic, hardest wine in the world until only a few years ago when they actually smartened up as well. But I think you must have a lot of fun there.
8: Oh, it's been such a liberating winemaking experience because, like we were talking about Dolcetto, like, most, we're almost an educational winery where you walk in and you have to sort of explain the background of
0: it. I was going
8: to
0: say, it's kind of like opening a wine book. You'd have to have, you know, every time you get to a grape, say, well, it's grown here, but we make it. When we say there, then let's talk a little bit about Moon Cursor, where it is, how people can visit. What are some of the options when people visit the winery?
8: Yeah, so we are located right in the very south, so on the Asoyous East Bench, right around Spirit Ridge, if anyone's been around and knows where that is. So we're open 7 days a week, 10:30 to 5:30, I believe, until November 1st for this season, and then mm-hmm. we'll open back up kind of around early May.
0: Is it tastings only, or can people get in the vineyard, or any of that
8: We do offer tours.
0: Yeah.
8: Mostly tasting rooms. We have two tasting room experiences. One of them will be closing soon, specifically opening up to wine club, having sort of a more lounge-style tasting, a little bit quieter, a little bit more reserved.
0: Right.
8: In our hideout house that we have on the property.
0: And a little more upscale.
8: Exactly, And then I run a tour as well, where we kind of do a two-hour walk through the vineyard and cellar and kind of open the curtains behind everything and then sit up on the deck of the house and have
0: you do that tour.
8: I do that, yeah.
0: Okay, well, that would be worth doing.
8: I think so.
0: Yeah. Yeah. You get a lot of funny questions from people, or interesting questions, or goofy questions?
8: I've had the entire range. I had people come in that it was their first winery they had ever been to.
0: Yeah.
8: So we're just wine 101 the whole time. And then I've had people who they've gone to California and Mendoza and all these different places and asking me very specific things, and you kind of run the gambit with everybody.
0: Yeah. You also, we didn't talk anything, you'll have to come back, because you do some Rhone varieties too, Marsan, Roussan, like you've got a lot of interesting stuff going on there. Actually, I don't know, do you sleep at all during the harvest?
8: Not particularly, no, especially now I have an 18-month-old who's just, anytime I'm not at work, he's running me into the ground. So,
0: Christian, it's great to meet you. We were tasting the Trigue Nationale today, the 22, that's at $47, and we taste the Malbec at $38, both from the 2022 vintage, both highly recommended, but try that Dolcetto in the Tanat and the Marsan and the Roussan while I could go on forever. great to see you.
8: Yeah. Thanks
0: so much.
8: Me.
0: Yeah. That was Christian Scagnetti. He's a winemaker at Moon Cursor Vineyards in Asoyous. Up next, we are back on the Naramata Bench, and we're joined by Nicole Hackworth. 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
0: Hi, this is Anthony Gismondi with 2 Minutes in Penticton, and I'm joined by Kevin Pierce. He's the executive director at Visit Penticton. Kevin, it's mid-September through mid-October. It's a pretty wonderful time to visit Penticton.
10: It sure is, Anthony. Honestly, it's one of my favorite times of year, the other being March through May. The weather's fantastic, crowds have eased up, and there's still so much happening.
0: Yeah, the wineries are open, the restaurants are buzzing, and where else can you have that kind of food and wine experience with one of those one-of-a-kind Okanagan sunsets?
10: Yeah, exactly. I spent a lot of years in the restaurant business in Vancouver, and I can safely say the culinary scene here is no joke. From Penticton to Naramata, Summerland, and throughout all the South Okanagan, you've got incredible fresh ingredients, talented chefs, and settings that make you stop and think, you know, where in the world am I?
0: And your team calls the Penticton Farmers Market one of the best farm markets in the province. It runs right through till the end of October.
10: Yeah, every Saturday. 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And so much, there's actually discussions right now to carry on through the winter.
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0: Sounds like we got a pretty good reason to visit Penticton this fall. 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
0: 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This is Anthony Gismondi with 2 Minutes in Penticton.
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0: Hello, BC. 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Welcome to the show.
12: Thank you. It's really nice to be here, Anthony.
0: It's an easy question, I think, for you, but I'm going to start with it. Let's talk about the who and the what of Discover Naramata. What is it and who is it?
12: Oh, okay. Well, there's 9 board members, and we're a destination marketing organization that promotes all the great things there are to do here in Naramata and the Naramata Bench.
0: Are you suggesting there's more to do than wine on the Naramata Bench?
12: Oh, there's much more. It's a well-kept secret.
0: Yeah.
12: We have, of course, the wineries that we're famous for, but we've also got a wide range of outdoor activities, great restaurants, great shops, many, many things to do.
0: Yeah. And I know it's super busy at the height of the season, but the fall is quite a nice season to be on the bench as well.
12: It is. It's actually my favorite season. It's there's excitement in the air. People are getting ready to harvest, and it's stunningly beautiful. I can't drive the bench without thinking that each time.
0: Yeah. Or smelling the apples or smelling the orchards. Like, there's so much going on. The grapes just sort of sit there. They're much better in a glass, but some of the other stuff's really good. Well, I wanted to talk today. Some of our listeners are planning to come here for sure in the next 5 or 6 weeks, right through harvest and Thanksgiving, etc. But so you have something called Naramata Gathers. It runs between October 2 to 12. What is that all about?
12: Naramata Gathers is really a compilation of things that happen every year here in Naramata, but people just don't know about it. It's everything that all of the businesses, all of the farmers, all of the recreation, and we just want to showcase all of those great things that there are to do.
0: Mm-hmm. And can you give me some examples of what they might be? Or
12: oh, sure.
0: What we can do?
12: Yeah, we have over 100 kilometers of amazing mountain biking, single track. We have paddle boarding, all of the outdoor hiking. But we've also got many, many restaurants and great accommodations and great shops, lots of artisan things to see and do.
0: Yeah. So people who come to Naramata, would you say like a 2 or a 3 day visit is something that they should think about? There's enough to do over all that time period?
12: Oh, definitely. You know, when I go on holiday, I always need a day to decompress, and this is the perfect place to do it. Mm-hmm. We've got just all the nature that you want to sit down on the patio of wherever you're staying and have your coffee last long, have everything linger.
0: Yeah. And you have a very famous trail that runs along the Naramata Bench that people like to walk on.
12: Mm-hmm. Yeah, that goes from Myra Canyon all the way to Penticton, and the views are stunning. It is just the greatest experience. And the Adra Tunnel just recently opened last year, and that's also fantastic.
0: And you can hop on and off to visit a winery or as you say, ride the bike, and you can do a lot of different stuff. One of the things I don't know much about, because I'm always driving to a winery, inside a winery, but the lake is right there, too.
12: every spot has a view. And, you know, being on a hillside, they're all a little different. They're amazing. And I think you can just appreciate that more.
0: My guest is Nicole Hackworth. She's a board member of Discover Naramata and also a co-owner of Nickel Winery, which is very famous for their Syrah.
12: It is.
0: It has been for a long time. How are things going there?
12: Great. Yeah, we've started harvest. The Pinot Noir is coming in, and we're excited.
0: Yeah. And are you doing an event during the gather? The Naramata gathers?
12: We do.
0: Nicole?
12: We do. We have three events happening.
0: Nicole at Nickel.
12: That's right. That's a common mistake, but good. We have live music one day. We have painting in plein air where you can really, you know, feel the atmosphere and their art that they're going to be creating. And we have one more event. Well, all through the harvest season, we're calling it Taste Nickel 2026, where we've got sort of an on-hand experience of whatever's happening that day. We are bringing fresh juice from the press, or if something's fermenting, you'll be able to taste it partway through. Taste some Pinot Noir grapes as they've come off the truck. Really just get a feel for what's really happening.
0: Do you have a favorite public beach that people could go to if they were up for a swim?
12: Yeah, for sure. Manitou Beach is really beautiful, and it's sort of the town meeting place, as you'd say. The farmers market's there once a week, and it's probably the hub of our town. It's like the town square, but it's at the beach.
0: And also, how would you describe the bench? Because, you know, I meet a lot of people say, oh, yeah, I went to the bench. Like, I stopped at Poplar Grove, and I had lunch, and it was great. But that's hardly the bench.
12: That's right.
0: There's actually a village that most people never see.
12: That's right. People.
0: How do they get there? How does that work?
12: Okay. Well, it's a beautiful winding road with 50 wineries all the way along, up and below the road that you're on. I'd like to say it's a path or a trail, actually. It's not, you know, it's a single one lane each way. And it does continue past Naramata as far as Indian Rock and Chute Lake, which is a beautiful lodge as well.
0: Yeah, for sure. You just reminded me of the Silverado Trail. Maybe Naramata should change the name of that road to a trail.
12: That would be
0: really welcoming, I think.
12: A wine trail, yeah.
0: And get people to think more about, you know, getting down to the end of the road. How old is the village? You know, like it seems like it's been around forever.
12: It has, yeah. 1906 was J.R. Robinson founding Naramata. He thought it would be a resort destination even back at that time.
0: And there's old, there were old fruit packing places down there. I know they've been converted now, some of them, to winery space and that. But it has a long history of harvesting local fruits.
12: That's right. And it's called the Wine Vault now, which I love that name. And there's also a history of art and culture here. And the theater that was built in that time period, 1910, has been revived at Van Westen Vineyards, and they hosted theater productions this summer, which were really fantastic with Tempest Theaters.
0: Oh, yeah, I did not know that.
12: Yes, there'll be some coming as the Naramata Gather events as well. We've got features from Tempest Theater.
0: Yeah. And they have a funky store down there, too, like everything in its store, including wine.
12: Well, they don't have the videos anymore.
0: Okay.
12: But actually, you know what? I may correct that. They might, but they do have everything. It's liquor store, post office, and everything in general that you'd ever need, even a patch kit for your tire on your bike.
0: Yeah, a bit like the old Oakville grocery store, I think, was the symbol. Well, that's fantastic. And at Nickel, how is Nickel for guests and people dropping by? When will you be open till?
12: We're open till after Thanksgiving, every day of the week, and we're happy to have you come on by.
0: Okay, and just to remind people now about the Gather event, it's October 2 to 12?
12: That's right, the 12th.
0: And where are all the details that they can get for that?
12: Well, if you go on our website, Discover Naramata, you'll find down at the bottom of the website a event calendar, and it will showcase all the events that are happening along the whole bench.
0: Okay. Well, it's great meeting you today.
12: Yeah, you too, Anthony.
0: And fun to talk about Naramata outside of the wine business. We do a good job of that every week, but we see many other things. And of course, I go home and my wife always says, did you get some peaches? Like, did you stop here? What about this place? And I said, gee, I didn't even know it was there.
12: Uh-huh.
0: Yeah.
12: Apples are just starting.
0: Yeah. They're everywhere. They look fantastic on the trees too.
12: It's a bountiful harvest this year.
0: Yeah. Okay. Nicole, thanks so much.
12: Oh, you're welcome. Thanks, Anthony.
0: Nicole Hackworth, she's a board member of Naramana Gathers. That's us. That's it for us today. I want to thank everybody for having us here, our hosts at Foxtrot Vineyard. A special thanks to our technical producer in Vancouver. That's Dwayne Bishop, our on-site producer, Tony Doe, our social media producer, Alana Chun, and our director of operations, Stu Ferguson. And on behalf of everyone, I'm Anthony Gismondi, wishing you a great week ahead and an even better glass of wine.
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0: On September 30th, the City of Trail invites residents to pause, reflect, and take part in recognizing National Day for Truth and Reconciliation. 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
1: I'm Kate Brown. Steve Bergevin wants to give Nelsonites more control over decisions at City Hall. He's one of three candidates running for the mayor's job. He's proposing changes that would give residents more direct say on how council operates.
2: I've been looking into a lot of different petitions for electoral reform. This is a big part of what I would love to bring to Nelson, is bring the power, give the power back to the people. Voting directly for policies, taxation amount, and fiscal spending.
1: Bergevin is running against incumbent Janice Morrison and Ramona Forst. Nelson is looking at what better air service could mean for the regional economy. The West Kootenay Regional Airport came up last week as council discussed supporting Castlegar's push for better reliability. Community Planning Manager Chris Johnson says that improvement could open up some new possibilities.
3: There is a lot of anticipation that it will, you know, significantly change things, and not just from that people being able to come here and remotely be employed, but as well, you know, becoming more of a logistics hub. So there's quite a lot of excitement that comes along with that for the economic impact.
1: Castlegar's latest application to improve landing reliability is still under federal review, with the city hoping to have the airport issues resolved by 2027. The regional district of Kootenay Boundaries payroll was up 6.6% in 2025. Greg Nesteroff has more.
4: The RDKB paid over $14 million in salaries and expenses last year. That according to its statement of financial information. It was an increase of about $878,000 over the previous year. 43 employees made at least $100,000 each, up from 34 a year earlier. And 82 made at least $75,000, which was up from 68 in 2024. Elected officials made a combined $564,000 in stipend and expenses. That was down from $576,000 the previous year.
1: The co-chair of Trails Airport Advisory Committee is happy to see Pacific Coastal and Air Canada teaming up. You can now book flights combining both airlines on a single ticket. And City Councillor Paul Butler says that makes travelling easier and more useful.
5: I think this is a really good news story for Trail, where we already have Pacific Coastal connecting us to Vancouver, and now we have an easier way to connect from here into the Air Canada network.
1: It comes on the heels of an announcement that Harbour Air will be taking over Pacific Coastal. That will make more destinations available, particularly on Vancouver Island. A prescribed burn is planned this week in Warfield. It's being carried out by the BC Wildfire Service and Regional District. It will take place on village land between Whitman Way and Bingay Road and cover up to 2.4 hectares. Depending on the weather, it could start as early as Tuesday. A new report by Mother Jones is the first to publish alleged details of the Tumbler Ridge shooter's interactions with ChatGPT in the months leading up to the tragedy. It says ChatGPT gave 18-year-old Jesse Van Roosler advice on how to get around its own safeguards, played out violent scenarios, and provided details about other infamous mass shootings. Premier David Eby says the report is shocking.
6: These companies cannot be trusted. They need to be regulated. And frankly, if the allegations in that media reporting are true, they need to be criminally charged.
1: BC has filed a lawsuit against OpenAI in California, seeking damages to cover certain costs related to the shooting. Multiple families and victims of the shooting have also filed lawsuits against the tech giant.
7: Summit Sports. The Toronto Blue Jays season came to an end yesterday with a 5-1 victory over the Cincinnati Reds. Future Hall of Famer Max Scherzer delivered a vintage performance with 7 strikeouts over 7-plus innings. In the NFL, the late game, the Denver Broncos beat the Los Angeles Rams 30-26. Tonight, Monday Night Football, it's Philadelphia Eagles taking on the Chicago Bears. The Trail Smoke Eaters disappointed Cranbrook fans on Saturday, defeating the Bucs 5-3. They play West Kelowna at home on Wednesday. The Nighthawks split their games over the weekend with a 4-0 win over Merritt and then a 4-0 loss to Kamloops. Meanwhile, Nelson lost both their games and Grand Forks lost their lone game. And in the WIJHL, Castlegar edged out Chase and blew out Creston as the Thunder continued their search for their first win of the season.
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7: sunny today. If you have fog in any areas, that should dissipate this morning. Could be windy this afternoon. A high of 19. Chance of showers overnight with a low of 8. Tomorrow morning, a chance of showers, but rain in the afternoon with a high 16. Wednesday, sunny with a high of 17. On the roads in Nelson, minor delays. Highway 3A North Shore, just a few kilometers from the Big Orange Bridge. Could be 20-minute delays. And some delays on the Creston side of Kootenay Pass for paving.
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Tina Turner kicking off a Monday morning summer radio with Wayne. It's 9 minutes after six. Good morning. The big thing that everybody's talking about is it's kind of cool outside. That's definitely cool outside. We'll talk about that a lot more and get you going with all the stuff we have coming up on this Monday. Here's Sugar Ray.

going to be celebrating something today I'm lucky enough to have on all sides of my house. And I hope you do too, but if you don't, it could be a little bit miserable. What does that mean? I'll tell you right after Gowan.

0: It's a special Monday because we're celebrating family today. Make the phone calls if the kids aren't around. Or get together. Surprise somebody with something nice. It's a fish tank floor show night. People with fish tanks have like the coolest little glow from those. Haven't had one of those for a long time. International Right to Know Day. It is also Drink Beer Day on a Monday? Really? Let's celebrate this, though. How about all the people that have amazing neighbors? It's Good Neighbor Day. I got great neighbors. We're always out solving the world's problems. It's fantastic. So that's what we're celebrating on this Monday.
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Well, the big question is, does anybody watch award shows anymore? Because MTV had their Video Music Awards last night. And the big winner, we had Taylor Swift. She received the inaugural MTV VMA Artist Director Honors, became the most awarded artist in VMA history with 31 total wins, breaking her previous tie with Beyonce. She won Video of the Year for The Fate of Ophelia. Madonna, she dominated the night with a leading 13 nominations and 7 wins, including Artist of the Year and Best Album. For Confessions 2, she also opened the show with a performance. BTS won Song of the Year and Best K-Pop for Swim, alongside taking home Best Group. And that is your Showbiz News.

It's Nickelback, and they're back to number one, by the way, with a new album. So congratulations to them on the rock charts anyway. Okay, Kate Brown's got the news after CCR.

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1: I'm Kate Brown. Nelson mayoral candidate Steve Bergevin is campaigning on changes to housing, public safety and how City Hall operates. Bergevin wants to address the toxic drug crisis, cut what he considers excessive spending and create more housing. Asked why Nelson voters should support him, Bergevin had this to say.
2: We're going to make Nelson great again, because when I moved here when I was a kid, it was fantastic. Other than, like I was mentioning, the drug problem, but the drug problem, that's one of my top priorities, the housing crisis, the overtaxation.
1: He's running against incumbent Janice Morrison and Ramona Forst. The City of Nelson is ready to support Castlegar's push for more reliable air service. Castlegar has been working on a new landing approach that could improve reliability at the West Kootenay Regional Airport, but its application is still under federal review. Mayor Janice Morrison says Nelson has helped with advocacy in the past and is ready to do so again.
3: I did ask the mayor of Castlegar if it was time for us to be writing another letter, and at that point she had just had fairly good conversation that they thought was very positive. But I just said, just to call when you need the letter.
1: Morrison says Castlegar is hoping to have the airport issues resolved by 2027. Salaries and expenses topped $14 million at the regional district of Kootenay Boundary last year. Greg Nesteroff reports.
4: That was up about $878,000 compared to 2024, which is 6.6%. The RDKB Statement of Financial Information also shows 43 employees earned at least $100,000 each. That's up from 34 the previous year. And 82 were paid at least $75,000 compared to 68 a year earlier. The Board of Directors was paid a total of $564,000 in stipends and expenses. That was actually about $12,000 less than in 2024.
1: There's applause locally for an agreement between Air Canada and Pacific Coastal. They're teaming up so you can make connections between the two airlines on a single ticket. Trail City Councillor and Airport Advisory Committee co-chair Paul Butler says it means new travel possibilities.
5: For me, that's the exciting part. It's not just about getting from Trail to Vancouver. It's about opening up the rest of Canada and the world from our doorstep. The easiest and easier way we can make those connections, the more useful our airport becomes to everyone in our community.
1: It comes soon after news that Harbour Air will acquire Pacific Coastal. If you see smoke coming from Warfield this week, it's likely a prescribed burn. The Regional District NBC Wildfire Service are planning one on village land between Whitman Way and Bingay Road. It'll cover up to 2.4 hectares and could get underway as early as Tuesday, depending on the conditions. And BC's Attorney General says she's shocked and angry over alleged details of the Tumbler Ridge shooter's interactions with ChatGPT, published in a new report by Mother Jones. OpenAI has previously confirmed it decided not to report Jessie Van Roosler's account to police and say she was able to open a second account after her first one was banned. The article says ChatGPT gave the 18-year-old advice on how to get around its own safeguards, played out violent scenarios, and provided details about other infamous mass shootings. Sharma says the details won't change the lawsuit the province is pursuing against OpenAI in California.
6: No, it does not change what we're pursuing because we've already included allegations of how the product design led to the tragedy.
1: RCMP say their investigation is ongoing and it includes the chat logs from both of Van Roosler's accounts.
0: Summit Sports.
7: The Toronto Blue Jays season came to an end yesterday with a 5-1 victory over the Cincinnati Reds. Future Hall of Famer Max Scherzer delivered a vintage performance with 7 strikeouts over 7-plus innings. In the NFL, the late game, the Denver Broncos beat the Los Angeles Rams 30-26. Tonight, Monday Night Football, it's Philadelphia Eagles taking on the Chicago Bears. The Trail Smoke Eaters disappointed Cranbrook fans on Saturday, defeating the Bucs 5-3. They play West Kelowna at home on Wednesday. The Nighthawks split their games over the weekend with a 4-0 win over Merritt and then a 4-0 loss to Kamloops. Meanwhile, Nelson lost both their games and Grand Forks lost their lone game. And in the WIJHL, Castlegar edged out Chase and blew out Creston as the Thunder continued their search for their first win of the season.
0: Summit weather.
7: Sunny today. If you have fog in any areas, that should dissipate this morning. Could be windy this afternoon. High of 19. Chance of showers overnight with a low of 8. Tomorrow morning, a chance of showers, but rain in the afternoon with a high 16. Wednesday, sunny with a high of 17. On the roads in Nelson, minor delays. Highway 3A North Shore, just a few kilometers from the Big Orange Bridge. Could be 20-minute delays. And some delays on the Creston side of Kootenay Pass for paving.
0: Around here, taking the ferry doesn't mean vacation. It just means heading home.
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Forget about dancing on a Monday. How about we just, like, relax? Because my wife and I both got into cleaning mode yesterday. Both. Like, it's either her or it's me. It's never both of us at the same time get into cleaning mode. So we went full on. She was tackling one room. I'm tackling another room. It was great. Now I just got to get those windows done outside. But no worries. I'll be able to get that done later on this week.

0: It's horoscope time. I don't mind it when it's a four-star positive kind of a horoscope for a Monday. That's kind of a good way to start. Here's what it says. Your personal freedom matters a lot to you today, which is why you feel unusually restless and maybe a bit independent. This might also be the reason you're going to be objecting to certain ideas about debt, inheritances, or shared property. Go with your instincts today and trust your feelings.
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0: Well, coming up this morning on the show, going to do a concert announcement coming up after 8 o'clock. And then around 8:40, a chance for a family to win a new window completely installed and everything. Because there's somebody out there that I know is desperate for a new window. They got a window that's got a crack in it. It doesn't fit. It's breezy. And energy costs are ridiculous. So we're going to tell you how you can win a absolute free window. We'll do that at 8:40. The topic this morning kind of has to do with that. That's kind of trending, and that is the colder weather. Wow, it was definitely cool in the morning. I was quite surprised. I got up and looked at the temperature outside. It was like 1 degree yesterday, and it's cool again this morning. And then I went out for a hike, and didn't I run into a little bit of snow? So it definitely was weird. And then I looked at the webcams when I got home because I was like, what? Snow? What's going on? And sure enough, Red had snow. Whitewater had some snow. Cootie Pass, Paulson probably had it as well. Who knows? But anyway, seasons are definitely changing. I do enjoy that sunshine we will see today.
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1: I'm Kate Brown. Steve Bergevin wants to give Nelsonites more control over decisions at City Hall. He's one of three candidates running for the mayor's job. He's proposing changes that would give residents more direct say on how council operates.
2: I've been looking into a lot of different petitions for electoral reform. This is a big part of what I would love to bring to Nelson, is bring the power, give the power back to the people. Voting directly for policies, taxation amount, and fiscal spending.
1: Bergevin is running against incumbent Janice Morrison and Ramona Forst. Nelson is looking at what better air service could mean for the regional economy. The West Kootenay Regional Airport came up last week as council discussed supporting Castlegar's push for better reliability. Community Planning Manager Chris Johnson says that improvement could open up some new possibilities.
3: There is a lot of anticipation that it will, you know, significantly change things, and not just from that people being able to come here and remotely be employed, but as well, you know, becoming more of a logistics hub. So there's quite a lot of excitement that comes along with that for the economic impact.
1: Castlegar's latest application to improve landing reliability is still under federal review, with the city hoping to have the airport issues resolved by 2027. The Regional District of Kootenay Boundaries payroll was up 6.6% in 2025. Greg Nesteroff has more.
4: The RDKB paid over $14 million in salaries and expenses last year. That according to its Statement of Financial Information. It was an increase of about $878,000 over the previous year. 43 employees made at least $100,000 each, up from 34 a year earlier. And 82 made at least $75,000, which was up from 68 in 2024. Elected officials made a combined $564,000 in stipend and expenses. That was down from $576,000 the previous year.
1: The co-chair of Trails Airport Advisory Committee is happy to see Pacific Coastal and Air Canada teaming up. You can now book flights combining both airlines on a single ticket. And City Councillor Paul Butler says that makes travelling easier and more useful.
5: I think this is a really good news story for Trail, where we already have Pacific Coastal connecting us to Vancouver, and now we have an easier way to connect from here into the Air Canada network.
1: It comes on the heels of an announcement that Harbour Air will be taking over Pacific Coastal. That will make more destinations available, particularly on Vancouver Island. A prescribed burn is planned this week in Warfield. It's being carried out by the BC Wildfire Service and Regional District. It will take place on village land between Whitman Way and Bingay Road and cover up to 2.4 hectares. Depending on the weather, it could start as early as Tuesday. A new report by Mother Jones is the first to publish alleged details of the Tumbler Ridge shooter's interactions with ChatGPT in the months leading up to the tragedy. It says ChatGPT gave 18-year-old Jesse Van Roosler advice on how to get around its own safeguards, played out violent scenarios, and provided details about other infamous mass shootings. Premier David Eby says the report is shocking.
6: These companies cannot be trusted. They need to be regulated. And frankly, if the allegations in that media reporting are true, they need to be criminally charged.
1: BC has filed a lawsuit against OpenAI in California, seeking damages to cover certain costs related to the shooting. Multiple families and victims of the shooting have also filed lawsuits against the tech giant.
7: Summit Sports. The Toronto Blue Jays season came to an end yesterday with a 5-1 victory over the Cincinnati Reds. Future Hall of Famer Max Scherzer delivered a vintage performance with 7 strikeouts over 7-plus innings. In the NFL, the late game, the Denver Broncos beat the Los Angeles Rams 30-26. Tonight, Monday Night Football, it's Philadelphia Eagles taking on the Chicago Bears. The Trail Smoke Eaters disappointed Cranbrook fans on Saturday, defeating the Bucs 5-3. They play West Kelowna at home on Wednesday. The Nighthawks split their games over the weekend with a 4-0 win over Merritt and then a 4-0 loss to Kamloops. Meanwhile, Nelson lost both their games and Grand Forks lost their lone game. And in the WIJHL, Castlegar edged out Chase and blew out Creston as the Thunder continued their search for their first win of the season.
0: Summit weather.
7: sunny today. If you have fog in any areas, that should dissipate this morning. Could be windy this afternoon. A high of 19. Chance of showers overnight with a low of 8. Tomorrow morning, a chance of showers, but rain in the afternoon with a high 16. Wednesday, sunny with a high of 17. On the roads in Nelson, minor delays. Highway 3A North Shore, just a few kilometers from the Big Orange Bridge. Could be 20-minute delays. And some delays on the Creston side of Kootenay Pass for paving.
0: Who's got two thumbs and Kootenay's best soundtrack?
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It's Cutting Crew Summit Radio with Wayne in the Morning, and welcome to heated seat weather. That's right. You're probably going to be turning those on in your drive-in this morning.

0: It's Good Neighbor Day today, and if you're going outside and visiting with your neighbors, one of the questions will be, have you turned on your furnace yet? I definitely have. I've turned it on. Sitting at 17 degrees in the house is like a little too cold for me. I like that for sleeping, but not for when I'm awake. And so, yep, turned on the furnace. How about you? Have you turned on your furnace? And if you haven't turned on your furnace, what's the temperature in your house right now or wherever you live right now? 250-368-1290. What's the inside temperature at your place right now? 250-368-1290.
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I think I figured out what the temperature is that we can put up with until it hits this number. That seems to be about 17 or 18 degrees. I got a lot of texts in here, people saying the temperature that they broke down at. Somebody said 14 degrees, no furnace yet. Woo, staying on the move is what they're saying. Somebody else, 17 degrees, and that's what the house is set at. Somebody else said it's 15 in the kitchen. It's minus 2.5.

0: I used to think fall was about the leaves changing colors. 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
1: I'm Kate Brown. Nelson mayoral candidate Steve Bergevin is campaigning on changes to housing, public safety and how City Hall operates. Bergevin wants to address the toxic drug crisis, cut what he considers excessive spending and create more housing. Asked why Nelson voters should support him, Bergevin had this to say.
2: We're going to make Nelson great again, because when I moved here when I was a kid, it was fantastic. Other than, like I was mentioning, the drug problem, but the drug problem, that's one of my top priorities, the housing crisis, the overtaxation.
1: He's running against incumbent Janice Morrison and Ramona Forst. The City of Nelson is ready to support Castlegar's push for more reliable air service. Castlegar has been working on a new landing approach that could improve reliability at the West Kootenay Regional Airport, but its application is still under federal review. Mayor Janice Morrison says Nelson has helped with advocacy in the past and is ready to do so again.
3: I did ask the mayor of Castlegar if it was time for us to be writing another letter. And at that point, she had just had fairly good conversation that they thought was very positive. But I just said, just to call when you need the letter.
1: Morrison says Castlegar is hoping to have the airport issues resolved by 2027. Salaries and expenses topped $14 million at the regional district of Kootenay boundary last year. Greg Nesteroff reports.
4: That was up about $878,000 compared to 2024, which is 6.6%. The RDKB Statement of Financial Information also shows 43 employees earned at least $100,000 each. That's up from 34 the previous year. And 82 were paid at least $75,000 compared to 68 a year earlier. The Board of Directors was paid a total of $564,000 in stipends and expenses. That was actually about $12,000 less than in 2024.
1: There's applause locally for an agreement between Air Canada and Pacific Coastal. They're teaming up so you can make connections between the two airlines on a single ticket. Trail City Councillor and Airport Advisory Committee co-chair Paul Butler says it means new travel possibilities.
5: For me, that's the exciting part. It's not just about getting from Trail to Vancouver. It's about opening up the rest of Canada and the world from our doorstep. The easiest and easier way we can make those connections, the more useful our airport becomes to everyone in our community.
1: It comes soon after news that Harbour Air will acquire Pacific Coastal. If you see smoke coming from Warfield this week, it's likely a prescribed burn. The Regional District NBC Wildfire Service are planning one on village land between Whitman Way and Bingay Road. It'll cover up to 2.4 hectares and could get underway as early as Tuesday, depending on the conditions. And BC's Attorney General says she's shocked and angry over alleged details of the Tumbler Ridge shooter's interactions with ChatGPT, published in a new report by Mother Jones. OpenAI has previously confirmed it decided not to report Jessie Van Roosler's account to police and say she was able to open a second account after her first one was banned. The article says ChatGPT gave the 18-year-old advice on how to get around its own safeguards, played out violent scenarios, and provided details about other infamous mass shootings. Sharma says the details won't change the lawsuit the province is pursuing against OpenAI in California.
6: No, it does not change what we're pursuing because we've already included allegations of how the product design led to the tragedy.
1: RCMP say their investigation is ongoing and it includes the chat logs from both of Van Roosler's accounts.
0: Summit Sports.
7: The Toronto Blue Jays season came to an end yesterday with a 5-1 victory over the Cincinnati Reds. Future Hall of Famer Max Scherzer delivered a vintage performance with 7 strikeouts over 7-plus innings. In the NFL, the late game, the Denver Broncos beat the Los Angeles Rams 30-26. Tonight, Monday Night Football, it's Philadelphia Eagles taking on the Chicago Bears. The Trail Smoke Eaters disappointed Cranbrook fans on Saturday, defeating the Bucs 5-3. They play West Kelowna at home on Wednesday. The Nighthawks split their games over the weekend with a 4-0 win over Merritt and then a 4-0 loss to Kamloops. Meanwhile, Nelson lost both their games and Grand Forks lost their lone game. And in the WIJHL, Castlegar edged out Chase and blew out Creston as the Thunder continued their search for their first win of the season.
0: Summit weather.
7: sunny today. If you have fog in any areas, that should dissipate this morning. Could be windy this afternoon. A high of 19. Chance of showers overnight with a low of 8. Tomorrow morning, a chance of showers, but rain in the afternoon with a high 16. Wednesday, sunny with a high of 17. On the roads in Nelson, minor delays. Highway 3A North Shore, just a few kilometers from the Big Orange Bridge. Could be 20-minute delays. And some delays on the Creston side of Kootenay Pass for paving.
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Let's start out with local birthdays. Sean Malenka, we got Deb Woods, and my cousin Joe Kitts. All having their birthdays today. Make sure you send them all the best. We got actress Mira Sorvino turning 59. Naomi Watts is 58. And actress Hilary Duff is 39.

0: Let's get over to AM4. We got Dan Ashman on the phone. Dan, you will not save any more money than you will over the next couple of days at AM4 and Plus.
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Cyndi Lauper, who still looks like Cyndi Lauper and still sounds like Cyndi Lauper here on Summit. It's 9 minutes before 8. 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

0: It's weird news time, and there's two types of people. Those that love roller coasters and those that you will not get on a roller coaster. No way, no how. Some people love it when they go, well, this is one of the most extreme, you know, roller coasters in the world, and they will go to ride that. Well, there's one in Six Flags Magic Mountain, and it's called the X2 roller coaster, and I guess three people are now suing Six Flags because they left them with catastrophic brain injuries. That can't be good. What kind of a ride gives you that? There's 100 other riders over the last 2 years that have said they've had similar brain injuries as well. Now, I know when you go into some of them and they put that bar over your head down and kind of claps you down, especially when you do any spinning, your head's bouncing between. So maybe that has something to do with it. I guess it reaches speeds of like 76 miles an hour. And then also spinning seats as well. They've now had to close the ride, but that's wild that it's causing that much damage to people and their brains. I'm not riding that thing. I need every brain cell I have got.
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1: I'm Kate Brown. Steve Bergevin wants to give Nelsonites more control over decisions at City Hall. He's one of three candidates running for the mayor's job. He's proposing changes that would give residents more direct say on how council operates.
2: I've been looking into a lot of different petitions for electoral reform. This is a big part of what I would love to bring to Nelson, is bring the power, give the power back to the people. Voting directly for policies, taxation amount, and fiscal spending.
1: Bergevin is running against incumbent Janice Morrison and Ramona Forst. Nelson is looking at what better air service could mean for the regional economy. The West Kootenay Regional Airport came up last week as council discussed supporting Castlegar's push for better reliability. Community Planning Manager Chris Johnson says that improvement could open up some new possibilities.
3: There is a lot of anticipation that it will, you know, significantly change things, and not just from that people being able to come here and remotely be employed, but as well, you know, becoming more of a logistics hub. So there's quite a lot of excitement that comes along with that for the economic impact.
1: Castlegar's latest application to improve landing reliability is still under federal review, with the city hoping to have the airport issues resolved by 2027. The Regional District of Kootenay Boundaries payroll was up 6.6% in 2025. Greg Nesteroff has more.
4: The RDKB paid over $14 million in salaries and expenses last year. That according to its Statement of Financial Information. It was an increase of about $878,000 over the previous year. 43 employees made at least $100,000 each, up from 34 a year earlier. And 82 made at least $75,000, which was up from 68 in 2024. Elected officials made a combined $564,000 in stipend and expenses. That was down from $576,000 the previous year.
1: The co-chair of Trails Airport Advisory Committee is happy to see Pacific Coastal and Air Canada teaming up. You can now book flights combining both airlines on a single ticket. And City Councillor Paul Butler says that makes travelling easier and more useful.
5: I think this is a really good news story for Trail, where we already have Pacific Coastal connecting us to Vancouver, and now we have an easier way to connect from here into the Air Canada network.
1: It comes on the heels of an announcement that Harbour Air will be taking over Pacific Coastal. That will make more destinations available, particularly on Vancouver Island. A prescribed burn is planned this week in Warfield. It's being carried out by the BC Wildfire Service and Regional District. It will take place on village land between Whitman Way and Bingay Road and cover up to 2.4 hectares. Depending on the weather, it could start as early as Tuesday. A new report by Mother Jones is the first to publish alleged details of the Tumbler Ridge shooter's interactions with ChatGPT in the months leading up to the tragedy. It says ChatGPT gave 18-year-old Jessie Van Roosler advice on how to get around its own safeguards, played out violent scenarios, and provided details about other infamous mass shootings. Premier David Eby says the report is shocking.
6: These companies cannot be trusted. They need to be regulated. And frankly, if the allegations in that media reporting are true, they need to be criminally charged.
1: BC has filed a lawsuit against OpenAI in California, seeking damages to cover certain costs related to the shooting. Multiple families and victims of the shooting have also filed lawsuits against the tech giant.
7: Summit Sports. The Toronto Blue Jays season came to an end yesterday with a 5-1 victory over the Cincinnati Reds. Future Hall of Famer Max Scherzer delivered a vintage performance with 7 strikeouts over 7-plus innings. In the NFL, the late game, the Denver Broncos beat the Los Angeles Rams 30-26. Tonight, Monday Night Football, it's Philadelphia Eagles taking on the Chicago Bears. The Trail Smoke Eaters disappointed Cranbrook fans on Saturday, defeating the Bucs 5-3. They play West Kelowna at home on Wednesday. The Nighthawks split their games over the weekend with a 4-0 win over Merritt and then a 4-0 loss to Kamloops. Meanwhile, Nelson lost both their games and Grand Forks lost their lone game. And in the WIJHL, Castlegar edged out Chase and blew out Creston as the Thunder continued their search for their first win of the season.
0: Summit weather.
7: sunny today. If you have fog in any areas, that should dissipate this morning. Could be windy this afternoon, a high of 19. Chance of showers overnight with a low of 8. Tomorrow morning, a chance of showers, but rain in the afternoon with a high 16. Wednesday, sunny with a high of 17. On the roads in Nelson, minor delays, Highway 3A North Shore, just a few kilometers from the Big Orange Bridge. Could be 20-minute delays and some delays on the Creston side of Kootenay Pass for paving.
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Aaron, Hungry Like the Wolf, Summit Radio with Wayne, and I hope you're having a great Monday morning. It always helps when you can sing along with some of your favorite songs. I know this one tops the list for a lot of people. Here's Boston.

friends over at Kootenai Concert Connection, they've asked us to announce another concert that they're bringing in, and I'm going to do that right after Alanis Morissette's.

0: concert announcement time. Canadian music icon, Juno Award winner, and he's returning to the Bailey Theater coming up this February. And I'm talking about multi-platinum recording artist Johnny Reid, and he's just such a nice guy, and he's got great songs. Last time he was here, oh, it was a long time ago, but wow, what a performance he put on, and so we can't wait to see him. This show will sell out. Be good. I know it's weird to be saying this, but Christmas gift ideas, okay? But anyway, it will sell up very, very quickly. And that is Johnny Reid, going to be here in February. Get your tickets at the Bailey Theater box office. 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
10: There's enough negativity.

So today we're celebrating Good Neighbor Day. This would be a very, very, very bad neighbor. A neighbor in Florida, a lady there was arrested for throwing a bucket of human yuckies, feces, at her neighbor, accusing her of having an affair with her husband. Oh my goodness. Reportedly, she forced her way into the neighbor's home, where she accused this woman of infidelity and launched the attack. Good grief. Police believe it was premeditated. Well, she was carrying it with her. Yeah. Anyway, she claimed she was just merely trying to dispose of the waste due to a broken toilet, denying that she threw anything. Ugh. Just nasty. That's nasty. Today's smooth criminal.

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1: I'm Kate Brown. Nelson mayoral candidate Steve Bergevin is campaigning on changes to housing, public safety and how City Hall operates. Bergevin wants to address the toxic drug crisis, cut what he considers excessive spending and create more housing. Asked why Nelson voters should support him, Bergevin had this to say.
2: We're going to make Nelson great again, because when I moved here when I was a kid, it was fantastic. Other than, like I was mentioning, the drug problem, but the drug problem, that's one of my top priorities, the housing crisis, the overtaxation.
1: He's running against incumbent Janice Morrison and Ramona Forst. The City of Nelson is ready to support Castlegar's push for more reliable air service. Castlegar has been working on a new landing approach that could improve reliability at the West Kootenay Regional Airport, but its application is still under federal review. Mayor Janice Morrison says Nelson has helped with advocacy in the past and is ready to do so again.
3: I did ask the mayor of Castlegar if it was time for us to be writing another letter, and at that point she had just had fairly good conversation that they thought was very positive. But I just said, just to call when you need the letter.
1: Morrison says Castlegar is hoping to have the airport issues resolved by 2027. Salaries and expenses topped $14 million at the regional district of Kootenay Boundary last year. Greg Nesteroff reports.
4: That was up about $878,000 compared to 2024, which is 6.6%. The RDKB Statement of Financial Information also shows 43 employees earned at least $100,000 each. That's up from 34 the previous year. And 82 were paid at least $75,000 compared to 68 a year earlier. The Board of Directors was paid a total of $564,000 in stipends and expenses. That was actually about $12,000 less than in 2024.
1: There's applause locally for an agreement between Air Canada and Pacific Coastal. They're teaming up so you can make connections between the two airlines on a single ticket. Trail City Councillor and Airport Advisory Committee co-chair Paul Butler says it means new travel possibilities.
5: For me, that's the exciting part. It's not just about getting from Trail to Vancouver. It's about opening up the rest of Canada and the world from our doorstep. The easiest and easier way we can make those connections, the more useful our airport becomes to everyone in our community.
1: It comes soon after news that Harbour Air will acquire Pacific Coastal. If you see smoke coming from Warfield this week, it's likely a prescribed burn. The Regional District and BC Wildfire Service are planning one on village land between Whitman Way and Bingay Road. It'll cover up to 2.4 hectares and could get underway as early as Tuesday, depending on the conditions. And BC's Attorney General says she's shocked and angry over alleged details of the Tumbler Ridge shooter's interactions with ChatGPT, published in a new report by Mother Jones. OpenAI has previously confirmed it decided not to report Jessie Van Roosler's account to police and say she was able to open a second account after her first one was banned. The article says ChatGPT gave the 18-year-old advice on how to get around its own safeguards, played out violent scenarios, and provided details about other infamous mass shootings. Sharma says the details won't change the lawsuit the province is pursuing against OpenAI in California.
6: No, it does not change what we're pursuing because we've already included allegations of how the product design led to the tragedy.
1: RCMP say their investigation is ongoing and it includes the chat logs from both of Van Roosler's accounts.
0: Summit Sports.
7: The Toronto Blue Jays season came to an end yesterday with a 5-1 victory over the Cincinnati Reds. Future Hall of Famer Max Scherzer delivered a vintage performance with 7 strikeouts over 7-plus innings. In the NFL, the late game, the Denver Broncos beat the Los Angeles Rams 30-26. Tonight, Monday Night Football, it's Philadelphia Eagles taking on the Chicago Bears. The Trail Smoke Eaters disappointed Cranbrook fans on Saturday, defeating the Bucs 5-3. They play West Kelowna at home on Wednesday. The Nighthawks split their games over the weekend with a 4-0 win over Merritt and then a 4-0 loss to Kamloops. Meanwhile, Nelson lost both their games and Grand Forks lost their lone game. And in the WIJHL, Castlegar edged out Chase and blew out Creston as the Thunder continued their search for their first win of the season.
0: Summit weather.
7: sunny today. If you have fog in any areas, that should dissipate this morning. Could be windy this afternoon, a high of 19. Chance of showers overnight with a low of 8. Tomorrow morning, a chance of showers, but rain in the afternoon with a high 16. Wednesday, sunny with a high of 17. On the roads in Nelson, minor delays, Highway 3A North Shore, just a few kilometers from the Big Orange Bridge. Could be 20-minute delays and some delays on the Creston side of Kootenay Pass for paving.
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0: Well, joining me on the phone, I've got Todd Embley from KT Fairglass. Good morning, Todd.
1: How you doing, Wayne?
0: I'm doing great. How are you doing?
1: I'm well. Let's not talk about my old back. Other than that, I'm good.
0: Okay. Listen, you got some exciting things going on, and let's talk about the community give back program that you have in our area. What is that all about?
1: Well, the Community Give Back Project is our program is, you know, finding a family in need that has a window in need and replacing it for free. And we are asking people to nominate family, friends, anybody they know that may have a big old window in their house and they may not be in the position to be able to afford to have it replaced themselves. But, you know, we'd like to come in and offer that for free, and it's full on. In partnership with Durabilt, one of the manufacturers of windows that we're a dealer for, we partnered with them, so we'll come in, we'll take out the old window, do a complete prep, replace, finishing carpentry, the whole nine yards, and we'll get that window replaced for free.
0: And obviously, we know the difference a good window can make can end up saving people a lot of money as well. And the drafts can be awful in some houses.
1: You know, it's tough times out there, Wayne. We all drive past the gas stations and, you know, seeing that those gas prices are now tipping up over $2, that just kind of lends itself to understanding what the cost of energy is and the cost of heating and cooling your home. And yes, I mean, you know, you think about the structure and the integrity of that structure of your home, and you've got these big gaping holes that you put windows and doors into to try to keep everything in or out, and it can make just such a huge difference, not only to the value of your home or protecting the integrity of the structure of your home, but also saving you money on the energy costs. It makes a huge difference.
0: And this is for all the communities in our area, right?
1: Yes.
0: Okay.
1: I mean, we are from Vernon. We started in Vernon, 50 years in Vernon. And we want to come and start serving the Kootenays. We were actually pulled in by Clean BC, some of the rebate programs going on. They were asking if there was any windows and doors companies who would be able to come and serve as a registered contractor with Clean BC. There weren't any in the Kootenays, in the West Kootenays there. They asked if anybody would start coming out and serving out there. That's what led us out there. That's what led me to get to meet Adam McCallum from Adam's Windows and Doors, who was very interested to then partner with us and him kind of take over running KT Fairglass Kootenays. Now, I know that we're not local. Adam is very, very local. But we're all kind of small town people from BC. I think we're all kind of brothers in arms with everything that's going on out there right now. And we have the same morals and ethics, and we bring the same integrity. And we are now going to come out, and we will do Nelson Trail, Grand Forks, and Castlegar.
0: Okay. Now, how does somebody get nominated? What do they have to do?
1: If they can go to ktfairglass.com and click on community, there is a nomination form. You can fill it out. You can remain anonymous if you want. Just give us their information. We'll reach out, and we'll take it from there. And it's all taxes included. There's absolutely no cost from tip to tail on getting that window replaced.
0: That's amazing. Okay, so once again, they can go to ktfairglass.com, click on community, and that's how they can find out all about the program and make their nomination. Anything else I need to know, Todd?
1: You know, this is, and I mentioned about us coming out there, it's about a give first. We want to give three times. You know, we have to support the community before we ask the community to support us. And this is part of it. Now, if you are a sports team or a girls' high school basketball team or you're a charity or something like that, you can also get in touch with us because we know we want to give back when we're coming to new communities. That's got to be the way that it's done. And so if you have an organization that you're affiliated with that is fundraising, looking for sponsorship, things like that, please feel free to get in touch with us. We'd love to support.
0: All right, Todd, thank you very much, and it's been a pleasure meeting you.
1: Thanks, Wayne, you too.
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0: It's time for your Market Minute from Verican Capital Management in Nelson.
1: Canadian household net worth recently climbed above $19 trillion for the first time. At the same time, Canadian consumer debt has also reached a record high of more than $2.6 trillion, with the percentage of non-mortgage debt that's seriously delinquent being higher than it was a year ago. So Canadians have, in a sense, never been wealthier, but we've also never owed more, and there are signs that some households are having a harder time keeping up. How can all of that be true at the same time? Well, much of the recent increase in household wealth has come from financial assets, helped by strong stock market returns, while the value of residential real estate has actually declined slightly over the past year. That's a good example of why broad economic statistics don't necessarily reflect the experience of every individual or every household. Someone with significant investments may have seen their net worth rise considerably, while plenty of other Canadians may not have felt much benefit at all. The next time you see a positive economic headline and wonder why it doesn't match your own experience, remember, these numbers represent millions of households, all with very different circumstances. The overall Canadian economy doesn't necessarily reflect your economy, and it certainly isn't a benchmark for your own financial progress. What actually matters is staying focused on your plan, your progress, and the things you can control.
2: Verican Capital Management, Inc. is a registered portfolio manager. See website for details.

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1: With the Tech Community Update, here's Jane Gary.
2: For 130 years, TechTrail Operations has been transforming raw materials into the metals people rely on every day. 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The province of BC has also named the Strategic Metals Initiative as one of 18 priority resource projects. 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
8: The decade, the 1930s, the legendary Betty Boop makes her debut. 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
1: I'm Kate Brown. Steve Bergevin wants to give Nelsonites more control over decisions at City Hall. He's one of three candidates running for the mayor's job. He's proposing changes that would give residents more direct say on how council operates.
2: I've been looking into a lot of different petitions for electoral reform. This is a big part of what I would love to bring to Nelson, is bring the power, give the power back to the people. Voting directly for policies, taxation amount, and fiscal spending.
1: Bergevin is running against incumbent Janice Morrison and Ramona Forst. Nelson is looking at what better air service could mean for the regional economy. The West Kootenay Regional Airport came up last week as council discussed supporting Castlegar's push for better reliability. Community Planning Manager Chris Johnson says that improvement could open up some new possibilities.
3: There is a lot of anticipation that it will, you know, significantly change things, and not just from that people being able to come here and remotely be employed, but as well, you know, becoming more of a logistics hub. So there's quite a lot of excitement that comes along with that for the economic impact.
1: Castlegar's latest application to improve landing reliability is still under federal review, with the city hoping to have the airport issues resolved by 2027. The regional district of Kootenay Boundaries payroll was up 6.6% in 2025. Greg Nesteroff has more.
4: The RDKB paid over $14 million in salaries and expenses last year. That according to its Statement of Financial Information. It was an increase of about $878,000 over the previous year. 43 employees made at least $100,000 each, up from 34 a year earlier. And 82 made at least $75,000, which was up from 68 in 2024. Elected officials made a combined $564,000 in stipend and expenses. That was down from $576,000 the previous year.
1: The co-chair of Trails Airport Advisory Committee is happy to see Pacific Coastal and Air Canada teaming up. You can now book flights combining both airlines on a single ticket. And City Councillor Paul Butler says that makes travelling easier and more useful.
5: I think this is a really good news story for Trail, where we already have Pacific Coastal connecting us to Vancouver, and now we have an easier way to connect from here into the Air Canada network.
1: It comes on the heels of an announcement that Harbour Air will be taking over Pacific Coastal. That will make more destinations available, particularly on Vancouver Island. A prescribed burn is planned this week in Warfield. It's being carried out by the BC Wildfire Service and Regional District. It will take place on village land between Whitman Way and Bingay Road and cover up to 2.4 hectares. Depending on the weather, it could start as early as Tuesday. A new report by Mother Jones is the first to publish alleged details of the Tumbler Ridge shooter's interactions with ChatGPT in the months leading up to the tragedy. It says ChatGPT gave 18-year-old Jesse Van Roosler advice on how to get around its own safeguards, played out violent scenarios, and provided details about other infamous mass shootings. Premier David Eby says the report is shocking.
6: These companies cannot be trusted. They need to be regulated. And frankly, if the allegations in that media reporting are true, they need to be criminally charged.
1: BC has filed a lawsuit against OpenAI in California, seeking damages to cover certain costs related to the shooting. Multiple families and victims of the shooting have also filed lawsuits against the tech giant.
7: Summit Sports.
8: The Toronto Blue Jays season came to an end yesterday with a 5-1 victory over the Cincinnati Reds. Future Hall of Famer Max Scherzer delivered a vintage performance with 7 strikeouts over 7-plus innings. In the NFL, the late game, the Denver Broncos beat the Los Angeles Rams 30-26. Tonight, Monday Night Football, it's Philadelphia Eagles taking on the Chicago Bears. The Trail Smoke Eaters disappointed Cranbrook fans on Saturday, defeating the Bucs 5-3. They play West Kelowna at home on Wednesday. The Nighthawks split their games over the weekend with a 4-0 win over Merritt and then a 4-0 loss to Kamloops. Meanwhile, Nelson lost both their games and Grand Forks lost their lone game. And in the WIJHL, Castlegar edged out Chase and blew out Creston as the Thunder continued their search for their first win of the season.
7: Summit weather.
8: sunny today. If you have fog in any areas, that should dissipate this morning. Could be windy this afternoon. A high of 19. Chance of showers overnight with a low of 8. Tomorrow morning, a chance of showers, but rain in the afternoon with a high 16. Wednesday, sunny with a high of 17. On the roads in Nelson, minor delays. Highway 3A North Shore, just a few kilometers from the Big Orange Bridge. Could be 20-minute delays. And some delays on the Creston side of Kootenay Pass for paving.
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It's Monday, the 28th of September. Did you shave this morning? Chances are, if you did, you probably used a Gillette razor, right? Well, guess what? Gillette sold its first razor blades in 1901. 3 years later, in 1904, a woman was arrested for smoking a cigarette in a car in New York City. 1945, Canadian football's Calgary Bronx changed their name to the Stampeders. And Alouettes, the first Canadian satellite, was launched on this date in 1962.

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Colin James just came back, and congratulations to Colin because he just released his first memoir all about growing up in Saskatchewan, being a kid, loving music, and all the way up to making his first record in 1988. So that's what the book is all about. Wink, wink, nudge, nudge to my kids. Good Christmas gift idea for Dad right there.

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Eric Carmen, Hungry Eyes, here on Summit. On Mondays, we like to check out what happened at the box office over the weekend. Marvel Studios dominated the box office. Avengers Endgame Encore took in $26 million in the U.S. and $86 million around the world. Sony's Resident Evil was second with $23.3 million in its second weekend. The rest of the top five featured three new releases, Primetime, Heart of the Beast, and Forgotten Islands. Now, tomorrow, a chance for you to win tickets when we do Summit Tuesdays for the Royal Theater.

0: the 1940s, a new sound is born, known as rock and roll. Humphrey Bogart and Ingrid Bergman grace the big screen in Casablanca. And the world celebrates the end of World War II.
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There's Bob Cajun, Tragically Hip, ending off my time on the radio on this Monday. Where did the morning go? It was a quick one. I'm going to leave you with ELO. Have yourselves a great day.

Yes, summer is indeed over. Technically, it ended a week ago. But the summer feeling is gone, and the summer feeling has faded away. It doesn't feel like summer anymore. You know, getting ready for work this morning, threw a bunch of stuff in the slow cooker, hit the button. So slow cooker season's here. That means summer's over. Don't want to turn on the furnace, though. No, no, not the furnace. Please, not yet. Holding out until the 1st of October. That's the little furnace rule. Which is Thursday. That's the 1st of October. Can make it. What if it goes down to -5, though? Put on a sweater. It's not going down to -5. It's going to be fine. Summit Middays with Chris Kuchar. Skynyrd, Sweet Home, Alabama.

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1: How about Angry Birds? 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It is still massive. 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

That was a thrill. 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
1: There are numerous things that can cause a hangover. And one of them would be meetings. Meeting hangovers are a thing. A survey found that more than 90% of employees feel they've suffered from meeting hangovers, which are defined as a period of diminished focus, motivation, or productivity following a bad meeting. Pass the Tylenol. Also with the survey, the most commonly reported reasons a meeting went bad and caused a meeting hangover: irrelevance and a lack of a clear agenda or objectives. And I'll add to that list a lack of snacks. And you've probably noticed when you've walked into a meeting and there are snacks present, that's going to be a good meeting. The snacks have the power to change the trajectory of a meeting, of a work day, and make it into a beautiful thing. And then, meeting hangover averted.

Getting ready for the NHL regular season as it all begins tomorrow. The defending champs, Carolina Hurricanes, they start off their season tomorrow afternoon against the Panthers. And then there's the two Canadian matchups to kick off the season. Leafs, Canadians, and the Canucks. They'll take on the Oilers tomorrow. Summit Middays. Pink, get the hockey party started.

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The perfect TV series. Every episode, every season, a winner. Is that possible? Well, according to a TV survey, it is. These are the series that made the cut. Every season and episode was brilliant in no particular order. Ted Lasso, MASH, West Wing, The Americans, Fleabag, 6 Feet Under, The Good Place, Slow Horses, The Wire, Schitt's Creek, Dairy Girls, Sopranos, Breaking Bad, and Better Call Saul. Also there for the survey on brilliant TV series, Mindhunter, Judging Amy, Boston Legal, and The Marvelous Mrs. Maisel. But there are those series, first couple of seasons, great, and then takes a bit of a dip in the third season, but you hang around, maybe it'll get better. Season four, it's okay. Season five, I'm not sure. You don't want to leave. You've invested so much time. You can't just drop off like that. You got to stick it out. Complete the entire series.

0: In the fall, the leaves change color and fall to the ground. It's like Mother Nature's version of a mic drop.
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2: 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They want to get the leg up on the other marketeers in the market. And we've got the best product. 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

Get lucky, Daft Punk and Pharrell Williams. Halloween costume idea. You can always go as Daft Punk to the Halloween bash. Even though the band broke up a few years ago, Daft Punk, they had that look, that space age sort of look with the helmets and then the suits, the gloves. Although a Halloween party, if you got the helmet, it's got the visor. 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Of course, the whole thing with Daft Punk, you want to keep your identity unknown. Maybe you could drill a hole in the visor in the Daft Punk helmet to put a straw in there. Mind you, that sounds like a lot of effort for a Halloween costume. I'll keep working on it.

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1: Sometimes you get busted admiring yourself in the mirror. You know, you get off work, you go into your car, you sit down, you flip the visor down to check things out in the mirror there. And then in the corner of your eye, you see someone watching you, looking at yourself in the mirror, primping. Oh, I hate when that happens. Hey, what are you looking at? What? Let me primp in peace, please. But if you do get caught checking yourself out in the mirror, don't blame your ego. Blame your brain, because researchers found that seeing your own face activates the brain's dopamine reward pathway. An MRI scan showed stronger activity in this pleasure and reward system when people were shown images of their own faces compared with strangers' faces. So next time you're admiring your own reflection, you're not vain. You're just giving your brain a little treat. Do I have something in my teeth? Oh, I do. I don't like that treat.

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1: I'm Storm Lenny. Nelson mayoral candidate Steve Bergevin is campaigning on changes to housing, public safety, and how City Hall operates. Bergevin wants to address the toxic drug crisis, cut what he considers excessive spending, and create more housing. Asked why Nelson voters should support him, Bergevin had this to say.
2: We're going to make Nelson great again, because when I moved here when I was a kid, it was fantastic. Other than, like I was mentioning, the drug problem, but the drug problem, that's one of my top priorities, the housing crisis, the overtaxation.
1: He's running against incumbent Janice Morrison and Ramona Faust. The city of Nelson is ready to support Castlegar's push for more reliable air service. Castlegar has been working on a new landing approach that could improve reliability at the West Kootenay Regional Airport, but its application is still under federal review. Mayor Janice Morrison says Nelson has helped with advocacy in the past and it's ready to do so again.
3: I did ask the mayor of Castlegar if it was time for us to be writing another letter. And at that point, she had just had fairly good conversation that they thought was very positive. But I just said, just to call when you need the letter.
1: Morrison says Castlegar is hoping to have those airport issues resolved by 2027. Salaries and expenses topped $14 million at the Regional District of Kootenay boundary last year. Greg Nesteroff reports.
4: That was up about $878,000 compared to 2024, which is 6.6%. The RDKB Statement of Financial Information also shows 43 employees earned at least $100,000 each. That's up from 34 the previous year. And 82 were paid at least $75,000 compared to 68 a year earlier. The Board of Directors was paid a total of $564,000 in stipends and expenses. That was actually about $12,000 less than in 2024.
1: There's applause locally for an agreement between Air Canada and Pacific Coastal. They're teaming up so you can make connections between the two airlines on a single ticket. Trail City Councillor and Airport Advisory Committee Co-Chair Paul Butler says it means new travel possibilities.
5: For me, that's the exciting part. It's not just about getting from Trail to Vancouver. It's about opening up the rest of Canada and the world from our doorstep. The easiest and easier way we can make those connections, the more useful our airport becomes to everyone in our community.
1: It comes soon after news that Harbor Air will acquire Pacific Coastal. If you see smoke coming from Moorfield this week, it's likely a prescribed burn. The Regional District and BC Wildfire Service are planning one on village land between Whitman Way and Bengay Road. It'll cover up to 2.4 hectares and could get underway as early as Tuesday, depending on the conditions. BC's Attorney General says she's shocked and angry over alleged details of the Tumblr Ridge shooter's interactions with ChatGPT, published in a new report by Mother Jones. OpenAI has previously confirmed it decided not to report Jesse Van Rootselaar's account to police and said she was able to open a second account after her first one was banned. The article says ChatGPT gave Jesse Van Rootselaar advice on how to get around its own safeguards, played out violent scenarios, and provided details about other infamous mass shootings. Sharma says the details won't change the lawsuit the province is pursuing against OpenAI in California.
6: No, it does not change what we're pursuing because we've already included allegations of how the product design led to the tragedy.
1: RCMP have said their investigation is ongoing and includes the chat logs from both of Van Rootselaar's accounts.
0: Summit Sports.
1: Scotty Barnes claims he's one of the best defenders in the world. That was one of many spicy quotes that came from the Raptors media availability day, as players and coaching staff had a chance to discuss the upcoming NBA season. The big player everyone wanted to hear from in Kawhi Leonard claimed he feels healthy and just wants to focus on basketball. Toronto kicks off their preseason this weekend against Miami. Meanwhile, week three of the NFL closes out with the Bears hosting the Eagles. Chicago has historically had Philadelphia's numbers, but the Eagles have won six of their last seven matchups against the Bears.
0: Summit weather.
1: On the roads, expect 20-minute delays on Highway 3A north of Nelson from 7 to 5 weekdays and 15-minute delays on Highway 6 through Slocan Park because of roadwork as well. On Highway 3, single-lane traffic is still in effect on a stretch of the Kootenay Pass between Salmo and Creston from 7 to 7 Monday through Saturday and on the Nancy Green Highway from 7 to 5 weekdays. There's also still roadwork at the Wineeta Junction daily until 5. In our weather forecast, sunny this afternoon with a high of 19, the chance of showers tonight dropping down to 8, the chance of showers tomorrow afternoon with a high of 16, and periods of rain dropping down to 7 for tomorrow night. I'm Storm Lenny.
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feeling and looking more and more like the autumn season, isn't it? Love seeing those leaves change color and drift to the ground. So pretty. And temperatures getting cooler. Spent the weekend laundering the autumn wardrobe. Had to get that ready. To wash that large collection of flannel shackets. The flannel shacket, a.k.a. dinner jacket. 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You're dressed to impress. Summit Middays with Chris Kuchar. It's cars, just what I needed.

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1: KD out with another collaboration. They've been doing these weird collaborations quite a bit lately, and the latest is they've teamed up with a pop company, and it's KD mac and cheese flavored cream soda. Sounds like that will hit the spot. KD cream soda. Don't think about putting ketchup in there. I mean, go ahead if you want to, but that would be weird. Some of the other collaborations that they had this year, the KD smoothie with the mac and cheese, powder, noodles, frozen mango, pineapple juice, vanilla, frozen yogurt. Throw that in the magic bullet. KD mac and cheesecake was another collaboration, and also cotton candy KD.

0: 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I don't know how that happens.
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It was the MTV VMAs the other night. Big win for Taylor Swift. She's won more trophies at that award ceremony than anybody. She's got the most. And she did take the time to pay tribute to Dolly Parton. Dolly, obviously a big influence on Taylor Swift. And they also had a tribute to George Michael at the VMAs. And Nirvana picked up the Video Vanguard Award for their incredible work in the 90s. And during their acceptance speech, one of the guys in the band, Pat, was smoking. Smoking allowed there? I don't think he cared. This musician, often referred to as the godfather of grunge, quite an inspiration on a lot of those great bands from the Pacific Northwest in the 90s. It is Neil Young and Cinnamon Girl.

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Nice to see the BC Lions hang on to get that win Friday night over the Rough Riders. Love to see that. Next up for the Lions, Toronto on Saturday afternoon to face the Argos. And NFL, Monday nighter, it's the Eagles and the Bears. And then NHL regular season hockey begins tomorrow. The Canucks will start in Edmonton to take on the Oilers. They have a home and home. They'll face the Oilers again back in Vancouver on Thursday night.

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2: 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Enjoying coffee before anyone else wakes up. You've got the whole world to yourself. Just you and your cup of coffee. Having your plans canceled. Yes, don't have to do anything this weekend. Another weird thing that makes you happy as an adult. Writing with a nice pen. You know, someone gives you a good pen and you write with it. And then you have to look at it and admire it. It was just so smooth. The whole writing experience. And then you formulate a plan to steal that nice pen from that person that lent it to you. And let's add that to the list of weird things that make you happy as an adult. Stealing a nice pen.

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There are certain songs that inspire you to involve body parts and get them moving in a certain way. Like, there are those songs that make you want to bang your head. It's a heavy rock song. I'm going to bang my head, like, around. Stomp your feet, clap your hands. There are those songs that make you want to do that. There are those songs that make you want to shake, shake, shake, shake your, you know what? You know that body part that some songs will inspire you to shake? Yeah, that one. And also snap your fingers. There are just certain finger-snapping songs. Like Van Morrison Moondance, it has that jazzy quality. You can snap your fingers to it.

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There's a new world record for largest gathering of golfers named Mark. Yeah, 78 golfers named Mark teed off together to set the new record. That is awesome. And it was a fundraiser for prostate cancer research because the organizer of the event, Mark Taylor, was diagnosed in 2022. And ever since, he's done these unique events to raise money for prostate cancer research. Congratulations to all the golfers named Mark on this new record.

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0: coming off of what was a big weekend for music, there was the MTV VMAs yesterday. On Saturday, it was the Canadian Songwriters Hall of Fame ceremony. Feist, Rock Voisine, Mike Reno, and Paul Dean from Loverboy were all inducted into the Canadian Songwriters Hall of Fame, and so was the tragically hip guitarist Rob Baker.
1: It's a pretty huge honor, very surreal. A lot of the people that we grew up idolizing, worshiping, Neil Young, Joni Mitchell, Leonard Cohen, Rush, to be in the same company as our heroes, that's pretty amazing to us.
0: Congrats again to all of those Canadian songwriters. Summit Middays with Chris Kuchar. I am out. I'll leave you with the hip. Catch you next time.

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Hey, happy 2 o'clock. It is Afternoons with Andrea joining you for another week on Summit Radio. Another gorgeous sunny fall day. It always really warms up around now, which is nice because it sure takes a while in the mornings. It's been so cold at night lately, but hopefully you've been having a great Monday so far, and we're going to end it in the best way possible with some Summit Radio.

That was The Police with Message in a Bottle. It's Afternoons with Andrea. And did you get the first frost of the year yet? Looks like a lot of places did over the weekend. And it got me thinking about gardens. Did you get everything out of your garden in time? A couple of things are pretty good to stay in the cold for a while. In fact, some plants like garlic actually need some colder weather to, you know, properly develop and finish off. And then carrots and stuff, it's actually pretty good for it. So not too much of a rush to get everything out, but hopefully got tomatoes indoors and whatnot. You know, plants like that don't really like the frost.

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Summit Radio, and a massive award ceremony took place over the weekend. The VMAs, of course, the Video Music Awards. And it was a huge night for some bigger artists like Madonna, Taylor Swift, and some interesting performances and speeches, to say the least. Stay tuned. We're going to do a fun little recap.

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0: You know who really is a killer queen? Madonna. Oh my gosh, the queen of pop is so back ever since she released Confessions 2, Confessions on the Dance Floor, of course. She won big at the VMAs that took place over the weekend, and so she had to give quite a few different speeches, and she's so candid, it just makes me laugh. But she won Artist of the Year for 2026, and here's what she had to say.
1: I really want you to know that I spent the last year and a half finding myself, believing in myself, and really making the music that I wanted to make. And to me, that really is the definition of being an artist. And my hope for all of you here tonight is that you spend the next year or the next 10 years or what the rest of your life doing the same, finding yourself and believing in yourself.
0: Very inspirational from Madonna. She went home with not only Artist of the Year, but also Best Album for Confessions 2 and a whole bunch of different stuff like, you know, Best Dance, Best Film. It was really, really cool to see because 43 years ago, hard to believe, 43 years, she made her debut to the VMAs with her risque Like a Virgin performance that really went down in history. Taylor Swift won a couple of awards as well, including Video of the Year for The Fate of Ophelia. And there were quite a few performances that were noteworthy. Bruno Mars performed something from his romantic tour that was really sweet. And then Shaboozey went fully the opposite way and literally lit the stage on fire. Like, not just those little, you know, spires of fire. It was, like, a lot of fire. So, a lot of crazy stuff at the VMAs for 2026. To say the least.

0: Summit.
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Monday. I hope you're enjoying the sunny weather we've been having, but it's surprisingly cold out. You know, yesterday I waited till around noon to go for a walk in the sunshine and thought, oh, it's going to be so nice, such a nice fall day with all the changing colors and whatnot. But it was surprisingly cold. Like, the nights are just so cold that it takes a while to warm up. But once it warms up, let me tell you, it is hot out. You still need that air conditioning or fans going because, man, it's really quite all over the map, hey? Here we go with Brand Van 3000, something to spice up your afternoon. It's Drinking in LA.

0: Afternoons with Andrea, where curiosity, good music, and the occasional all meet. Afternoons with Andrea on the Kootenays soundtrack.
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Chilling out with Blind Melon. That's No Rain on Kootenai's Summit Radio. Every day, whether you realize it or not, we all reduce, reuse, and recycle. I mean, we all have a bin for the compost, we've all got a garbage pile, and we've all got some recycling, right? But that's great on a household level, but how about on an industrial level? Could we be doing things better? You know, reducing waste and the waste that we have? Turning that into wealth? Well, Canada has done some very interesting things in recent years to do with this, but I think we could learn from a company in Portugal. I know, of all places. Stay tuned, I got more coming up.

It's Afternoons with Andrea, and I feel like there's so many things in this world that you don't really think about in particular till it's brought to your attention. And one of those things for me was corks. What is a cork made of? Wood, obviously, but it's not your average type of wood, right? It's squishy and also kind of hard. So it's got to come from somewhere in particular. And believe it or not, there's some cork-specific companies. One of these that's been around for 150 years comes from Portugal. And this company is thinking, you know what? We have so much waste. We are such a niche industry just making corks for wine bottles. Why don't we expand and put our waste towards wealth? Now, they've come up with a bunch of really creative ways for using corks. I mean, one was even for 3D printers. When you think of 3D printing, the material that comes out is like plasticky, but they've actually figured out an oak cork material that is compatible with 3D printers. They use it to fill turf sports fields, and they have even sold some stuff for NASA, Boeing, and SpaceX as an insulator. Very interesting stuff. And this company took that leap, asking, what else can we make from a tree? Here in the Kootenays, a lot of different people have come together to ask the same question. What if the stuff we usually consider as forestry waste isn't actually waste at all? Stay tuned, because there's some really cool developments happening right here in the Kootenays. I'll tell you about it next on Summit.

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1: On September 30th, the City of Trail invites residents to pause, reflect, and take part in recognizing National Day for Truth and Reconciliation. 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

Sustainability. Have you heard that word a couple times in the last few years? I sure have, and it's kind of a hit word, but perhaps it's a hit word for a reason. Let's think back to traditions of the Indigenous peoples in Canada. They would use every part of an animal, right? Everything from the organs to the fat to the fur. What if that philosophy of zero waste led into modern day of every industry? A couple minutes ago, we talked about this Portuguese company that makes corks, and they used their waste to create everything from everyday products to insulating spacecrafts. When we think of forestry in particular, you go up any forestry road and there's massive slash piles. You know what they do with those? Well, usually they burn them. But there was a program

afraid to kind of tackle this topic in the Kootenays especially. I mean, BC actually has described the Kootenays as becoming a hub for BC's mass timber economy. So a lot of grassroots work and ideas being done here for turning waste into wealth.

0: I used to think fall was about the leaves changing colors. But now I realize it's actually about trying to remember where you put your rake.
1: Gotta love fall.

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1: 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If we don't have the exact one that you need, we can dealer trade with other dealers because we've got the luxury of having more vehicles than a lot of other dealers in the interior of British Columbia. 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So what can I say, Wayne? I've said it before. 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

That's the Eurythmics. Here comes the rain again. Here comes the rain or the snow, because way up high in the mountains, a couple places have already had their first snow of the year. Whitewater posted that they got their first dusting over the weekend. It's gone now, but pretty exciting to still have seen that already. And then you can see the little top of the Kokanee Glacier from Nelson, and it is noticeably white. Quite a bit of snow up there, and honestly so cool to see the intersection of seasons. You know, the bright yellow larches are still out right now with a dusting of snow on top. Ah, very cool.

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1: I'm Storm Lenny. A charge of assault causing bodily harm has been stayed in a Montrose stabbing case. Michael Frederick Stone was arrested in January after what police said was an argument between neighbors that turned violent. Stone's trial was expected to begin next January, but on Friday, Crown prosecutors stayed the charge. They wouldn't tell us why, except that it was due to a material change in circumstances, and that meant the charge assessment standard was no longer met. The RDCK is pushing back against a planned $200 cut to the homeowner benefit for rural and northern BC. The province plans to eliminate the additional benefit next year, which reduces eligible homeowners' property tax bills. Castlegar Director Marie McFadden spoke against the change, saying it can make a difference for people on a tight budget.
2: It actually helps young people get into the market too, who are on a very tight budget. My daughter's one of them who is trying to buy, and they're on a tight budget. So they're also trying to set themselves up for the future, and that $200 is actually impacts them.
1: The board voted in favor of writing a letter to the province asking it to reconsider. Steve Bergevin wants to give Nelsonites more control over decisions at City Hall. He's one of three candidates running for the mayor's job. He's proposing changes that would give residents more direct say on how council operates.
3: I've been looking into a lot of different petitions for electoral reform. This is a big part of what I would love to bring to Nelson, is bring the power, give the power back to the people. Voting directly for policies, taxation amount, and fiscal spending.
1: Bergevin is running against incumbent Janice Morrison and Ramona Faust. RDCK Area A candidate Forrest Demon says he'd bring a fresh perspective to the board. Demon has lived in Windell since 2021 and has been involved with local business and economic development groups. He says his relatively recent arrival gives him a different perspective to some of the issues residents face.
4: When I think of what do I offer, a large part of it is fresh eyes. The ability to look at the issues that the individual residents are saying, this is something that's a big deal for me, and be able to provide a listening ear, fresh eyes to be able to see these things.
1: He's challenging incumbent Gary Jackman in the first contested Area A race since 2008. BC Conservative interim leader Lauren Dirksen outlined his party's energy strategy as the provincial election campaign enters week two. Dirksen says a conservative government would double liquefied natural gas production by 2032 and triple it by 2035.
5: We will deliver this by cutting red tape, faster permitting, faster approvals.
1: BC Green Party leader Emily Lowen also made campaign announcements today, outlining the Greens' plan to achieve universal free childcare coverage by 2031. Premier David Eby took his campaign to the Port of Prince Rupert today, where he announced plans to expand BC's critical mineral sector.
6: Our commitment is to double in the next 5 years the critical metals and minerals that we produce in British Columbia for export.
1: Eby also pledged that the Port of Prince Rupert would be expanded to become Canada's second largest port by 2030. He says the Port Authority would get an additional $5 million to double the number of cruise ship passengers that visit the port. British Columbians are set to go to the polls twice next month, and experts say that will be bad for democracy. Premier David Eby announced the snap election last week, despite local government leaders calling on him to hold off until after local elections wrap up on October 17th. Michael McKenzie, professor of political studies at Vancouver Island University, says the provincial campaign will pull attention away from municipal candidates.
7: It'll be harder for those candidates to find the volunteers and the support, the financial support as well, that they need to run effective campaigns.
1: Eby has argued his government needs a renewed mandate from British Columbians to address what he calls threats from the Trump administration.
0: Summit Sports.
1: Scotty Barnes claims he's one of the best defenders in the world. That was one of many spicy quotes that came from the Raptors media availability day, as players and coaching staff had a chance to discuss the upcoming NBA season. The big player everyone wanted to hear from in Kawhi Leonard claimed he feels healthy and just wants to focus on basketball. Toronto kicks off their preseason this weekend against Miami. Meanwhile, week three of the NFL closes out with the Bears hosting the Eagles. Chicago has historically had Philadelphia's numbers, but the Eagles have won six of their last seven matchups against the Bears.
0: Summit weather.
8: On the roads, watch for up to 20-minute delays on Highway 3A leaving Nelson and up to 15-minute delays on Highway 6 by Slocan Park. There's also still paving on Highway 3 over the Kootenay Pass, so watch for single-lane alternating traffic there between 7 a.m. and 7 p.m. Monday to Saturday. And in tonight's forecast, a low of 8 with clouds coming in. Tomorrow should be rainy with a high of 16 and rain Tuesday night for a low of 7.
0: 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Are you ready?
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This Wednesday is a very important day for Canadians. It's National Truth and Reconciliation Day, and Summit Radio is going to have some special programming to listen for. It's called A Day to Listen, and it's in partnership with the Downey and Wenjack Fund. It's to honor the truth with action. So if you'd like to learn more, there's going to be a bunch of special stuff all day on air. 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
1: 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On the Kootenays soundtrack, Summit Radio.

And it seems that most of the West Kootenays have been thunderstruck with our first frost of the year. So should we be rushing to get the gardens cleared out? Well, that's what we're going to find out in today's Myth Busters. Myth or fact, the first frosts of the year can be beneficial to some plants in your garden. The answer's coming up after Green Day. Stick around on Summit.

0: You've heard it. You believed it. But is it actually true?
1: Is it really so hard to believe?
0: Let's find out on MythBusters.
2: The first frosts of the year can be beneficial to some plants in your garden. This is a fact. It actually can make quite a few different plants sweeter. Something like kale. Frost converts starches into sugars, so the leaves will be way tastier if you leave them through some lighter frosts. And carrots too. The frost makes them sweeter. I don't exactly know why, but that is the way it is. And something like garlic, it actually needs some colder weather to properly develop. So the trick is not to pull them too soon, but also not to pull them too late.

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It's Afternoons with Andrea, and we're going to keep these good vibes rolling for your afternoon with a Canadian band, one of my favorites, the Guess Who. Here they are with No Time.

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Now, we all know that elections are coming our way this October. So if you want to be informed on what candidates are running in your town and what they're campaigning for, well, all that information and so much more could be found on our website, mykootenaynow.com.

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1: I'm Storm Lenny. A charge of assault causing bodily harm has been stayed in a Montrose stabbing case. Michael Frederick Stone was arrested in January after what police said was an argument between neighbors that turned violent. Stone's trial was expected to begin next January, but on Friday, Crown prosecutors stayed the charge. They wouldn't tell us why, except that it was due to a material change in circumstances, and that meant the charge assessment standard was no longer met. The RDCK is pushing back against a planned $200 cut to the homeowner benefit for rural and northern BC. The province plans to eliminate the additional benefit next year, which reduces eligible homeowners' property tax bills. Castlegar Director Maria McFadden spoke against the change, saying it can make a difference for people on a tight budget.
2: It actually helps young people get into the market too, who are on a very tight budget. My daughter's one of them who is trying to buy, and they're on a tight budget. So they're also trying to set themselves up for the future, and that $200 is actually impacts them.
1: The board voted in favor of writing a letter to the province asking it to reconsider. Steve Bergevin wants to give Nelsonites more control over decisions at City Hall. He's one of three candidates running for the mayor's job. He's proposing changes that would give residents more direct say on how council operates.
3: I've been looking into a lot of different petitions for electoral reform. This is a big part of what I would love to bring to Nelson, is bring the power, give the power back to the people. Voting directly for policies, taxation amount, and fiscal spending.
1: Bergevin is running against incumbent Janice Morrison and Ramona Faust. RDCK Area A candidate Forrest Demon says he'd bring a fresh perspective to the board. Demon has lived in Windell since 2021 and has been involved with local business and economic development groups. He says his relatively recent arrival gives him a different perspective to some of the issues residents face.
4: When I think of what do I offer, a large part of it is fresh eyes. The ability to look at the issues that the individual residents are saying, this is something that's a big deal for me, and be able to provide a listening ear, fresh eyes to be able to see these things.
1: He's challenging incumbent Gary Jackman in the first contested Area A race since 2008. BC Conservative interim leader Lauren Dirksen outlined his party's energy strategy as the provincial election campaign enters week two. Dirksen says a conservative government would double liquefied natural gas production by 2032 and triple it by 2035.
5: We will deliver this by cutting red tape, faster permitting, faster approvals.
1: BC Green Party leader Emily Lowen also made campaign announcements today, outlining the Greens' plan to achieve universal free childcare coverage by 2031. Premier David Eby took his campaign to the Port of Prince Rupert today, where he announced plans to expand BC's critical mineral sector.
6: Our commitment is to double in the next 5 years the critical metals and minerals that we produce in British Columbia for export.
1: Eby also pledged that the Port of Prince Rupert would be expanded to become Canada's second largest port by 2030. He says the Port Authority would get an additional $5 million to double the number of cruise ship passengers that visit the port. British Columbians are set to go to the polls twice next month, and experts say that will be bad for democracy. Premier David Eby announced the snap election last week